0: y'all did not understand the assignment in 4 o'clock hour, I'm going to give you another opportunity to do it in the tea room.
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3: 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I'm Tammy Mack with tickets to Stevie Wonder Songs in the Key of Life 50th Anniversary Concert. And my caller number one is Rashida. Hi, Rashida.
4: Hi, yes. Hi, Tammy.
3: You want these tickets? How bad do you want these tickets, girl?
4: I want them really, really bad. I want to take my sister for her birthday because her birthday is 2 days before the concert. So I really, really want them bad.
3: That's a nice gift. I hope you win them. We've tried five people already.
5: Yeah.
3: They weren't able to conquer Songs in the Key of Life.
5: Yeah.
3: I hope you can.
4: Let's see.
3: I'm going to ask you 3 to 4 questions about Stevie Wonder. They are all relative to Songs in the Key of Life. If you answer all questions correct, you are going to take your sister for her birthday to Stevie Wonder's Songs in the Key of Life 50th Anniversary Concert, Saturday, December 19th. Let's go, Rashida. What did Stevie trade for candy after church? Don't think too hard. What did Stevie trade for candy after church? Just think about what you would normally give somebody in exchange for something.
4: For some money.
3: Yeah.
4: Money.
3: There it is. There it
5: all
3: is.
5: All right.
3: Oh, you want to hear it? You trade yours for candy after church is through. All right, question number two. What did Stevie say was the meaning of Aisha?
4: He said, life is Aisha.
3: That is exactly what that man has

0: right. The meaning of his name. Okay. Her name. I'm sorry. Sorry, Aisha. Uh-huh. All right. Question number... Question number three.
1: Number three.
2: Okay.
0: Stevie doesn't want to bore you with what? And we will accept one of two answers for this, okay? It gets a little tricky, so don't think too hard. Stevie doesn't want to bore you with this.
2: With this. He said, I don't want to bore you with this, but oh, I love you, I love you, I love you. More and more.
0: I accept the answer. I do accept the answer.
3: I don't want to bore you with.
0: I was going to accept
3: my troubles.
0: I was going to either accept my troubles or with this, oh, but I love you, I love you.
4: Okay.
0: Because
4: okay.
0: In one
1: part of the song,
0: part of the song, he says, I don't want to bore you with my troubles. Then the other, he says, I don't want to bore you with it, but I love you, I love you, I love you.
2: Yeah.
0: And you better love all up on me, sister, because you are going to see Stevie Wonder's Songs in the Key of Life 50th anniversary. Your sister got a heck of a birthday gift.
2: Yes, I love y'all. I love you, Stevie, Terry, give it all y'all. Yes.
0: Don't bore us with it, sis, because we love you right back.

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0: I love this one. My Life Story of Love, Stevie Wonder. It was one of those unreleased songs for Songs in the Key of Life. Haiti didn't put this one on here. This, I just love, love, love this song right here.
1: It feels good.
0: Yeah, I like this one a lot. Congratulations to Rashida.
1: Yeah, Rashida.
0: Just won tickets. To Stevie, she won tickets for her sister's birthday.
1: Yes.
0: That's going to be, they're going to have fun. They're going
1: to
0: have a blast.
1: In the world.
0: I want to send a shout out to Gail Anderson. Gail Anderson, look, used to be my coworker here at KJLH. She used to give us news updates at KJLH.
1: Okay.
0: She won an Emmy.
2: Oh, Gail.
0: Gail won an Emmy. Congratulations, Gail. And I'm not sure if she won the Emmy on a story she did about getting a facelift.
1: Wait, what?
0: Gail got a facelift.
1: You could win an Emmy for that?
0: Well, she did a story on it.
1: Okay.
0: Yeah, if it's a story. Yeah, it's a heck of a story. So I'm not sure if she was nominated for the Emmy. I'm not sure if Gail was nominated for the Emmy and then got a facelift to go to the Emmys to win it.
1: Hey.
0: Or if she did a story on her doing a facelift and that won her an Emmy. I'm not sure. But whichever way it went, Gail won an Emmy, and we couldn't be more proud and happy for you, Gail Anderson, for winning your Emmy, girl. Congratulations. KJLH, hi.
3: Hi. How are you?
0: I'm fine. How are you?
3: I'm doing wonderful. I am driving home, but I'm trying to get some Stevie Wonder tickets. I don't need but two, Tammy.
0: You and the rest of the world. You know, I got people calling me saying I don't need but one. Can I be your plus one?
3: I need two. I just need two tickets. I've been a lifelong Stevie Wonder fan. The song Key of Life came out in September of 1976. I was going into the sixth grade. And my mother came home and she said, "You guys, this album is a wonderful, the Stevie Wonder song."

0: Jones and Keith Locke. It was a two-album combo, and it was, and I've just been in love with Stevie Wonder ever since.
1: All right.
0: So please, can I get two tickets? Can I please get two tickets, Sammy Mac?
1: I'm sure you'll be able to win some. You sound very passionate about this, so keep trying.
0: Yes. Okay.
1: Keep trying.
0: So what do I need to do?
1: You need to keep listening to KJLH. We are the only station in the world with these free tickets.
0: Okay, so I'm calling in now. Mm-hmm. How do I get tickets? I've logged on the KJLA website.
1: Mm-hmm.
0: And
1: there are two ways to win. There are two ways to win. Now, I just gave some to Rashida. Rashida called in and she played a game with us and she won tickets for her sister's birthday.
0: Okay.
1: Yesterday, we gave away tickets to the best Stevie Wonder Songs in the Key of Life story, moment of your life.
0: Okay.
1: And you can, so I do different things every day for you to win the tickets. But
0: it's different things every day. Okay.
1: Mm-hmm. So you, number one, have to be a caller. And you have to call in when it's time to call in. I know you all love to just call when you got time.
2: Yeah.
1: But it's a certain time that you call to win. And the only way to know what time that is to listen to the show. I will tell you when it's time to call.
0: It's
1: all about timing. It's all about getting through the phone lines. It's all about knowing the answers to the questions. But we're giving away tickets all day, every day. You have several opportunities to win. And you can register on KJLHradio.com because we will be doing an online contest. 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
0: Okay, well, I'm going to keep on trying. Thank you for that. I got to get
1: this. I will tell you, not only is this great. Well, now, that means nothing to me.
2: You said all that. He's still saying that. Hang up on him, too.
1: Everybody needs, everybody needs only two. Everybody. And some people have hit me and said, I don't need. So if you don't need but two, and I only have one, then I can't give you the tickets. I only have one, so I can't do nothing for you. How about that? You know, my mama only need one. So yeah, my mama only need one. My mama don't need but one.
2: Everybody need.
1: My mama don't need but one. But one. So you need one too many.
2: Yeah.
1: You need one too many.
0: One too many. One too many.
1: Now what is your name? What is your name?
0: My name is Craig. K-R-A-I-G. Craig.
1: Craig.
0: Golden. G-O-L-D-E-N.
1: You ain't got to spell it, Craig.
0: Is there anything else you need from me?
2: Craig, you still not gonna get the tickets, man.
1: I need you to get off my phone line. That's what I need, Craig. Craig, let me say this though, Craig. I do want to share this with you, and I want to share this with everybody out there who's trying to win tickets. A good barometer as to whether you're going to win tickets or not is your attitude, your personality, and your energy. And Craig, I tell you what, you have all three down pat, my brother. You got the right attitude. Well, you've got the right personality. Okay. You've got the right energy. You know the name of the radio station. You know the name of the DJ. You know, those are very important of aspects of winning tickets.
0: Absolutely.
1: I think I'm going to go on my Instagram and give you all the secrets to winning tickets.
0: I think that's what I'm going to do.
2: It's really not that hard.
1: It's not that hard, but people don't know. People don't know.
2: He's not even listening. He's still talking.
1: He's not listening. He ain't really trying to win.
0: I don't have Instagram. I do have Facebook, though. I'm not on Instagram, though.
1: Okay, well, I'll go on my Facebook, too. Follow me on Facebook.
0: Yeah, go on Facebook. Go under Craig Golden.
1: I'm not doing all of that, Craig.
0: Facebook.
1: Craig, I don't want the tickets. Craig, I don't want the tickets. You do. I'm not following you. You follow me. You follow Radio Free KJLH on Facebook.
0: Yes.
1: Okay, follow us on Facebook, Craig. We got to get you some tickets, Craig, because you the kind of person Stevie. See, Craig, you really trying to listen.
0: I don't need two.
1: Craig. You going to talk yourself out of tickets. Because you won't shut up.
0: I gotta get two tickets.
1: Well, you ain't gonna get them. You keep talking.
0: Okay.
1: Hush. All right, Craig. You are definitely who we want to see in the audience at Stevie Wonder's 50th anniversary.
0: Absolutely.
1: So you keep trying. Kevin's got more tickets tonight. So make sure you call Kevin Nash, and I'm sure he'll have some tickets for you tonight. All right, Craig?
0: Okay, I will. I'll call. Okay, thank you so much. I mean, I really appreciate it. God bless you. You guys take care.
1: God bless you, Craig Golden.
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0: 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That's my boo. Hey, boo. Hey, boo. Okay. If you've been involved in an accident as a pedestrian, cyclist, your scooter, call the law offices of Homo Malayam. Over 35 years of experience recovering for the community. 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No recovery, no fee. 310-207-9009. She's the name and the voice that you trust. Tea Room will be back tomorrow.
1: All right, okay.
0: Unless we're playing for Stevie Wonder tickets tomorrow, too.
1: Yeah, you know, it'll be like that. You know, that's more important.
0: Yeah, we know y'all want these tickets. Absolutely. We know y'all want these tickets. And we also know that you want to vote. And you want to know exactly what the ballots and the measures and the propositions are. And you want to know about your mayor and, mm-hmm. and you know, what candidates are running. There will be an Inglewood mayoral candidate forum Wednesday, October 7th, from 6 to 7:30 p.m. So that is an hour and a half.
1: Okay.
0: 6 to 7:30 p.m. Doors open at 5. It's going to be at Inglewood High School. So you can RSVP at bit.ly/ING Mayoral Forum. bit.ly/ING Mayoral Forum. So make sure you get in on that, okay?
1: All right, all right.
0: Of course, our Stevie is coming home December 19th, closing out that 50th anniversary world tour at the Intuit Dome. Full Songs in the Key of Life celebration. We want to put you in the house to witness this special sold out night. 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You can bring a toy to the house full of toys. This is your chance to see our Stevie and our Inglewood. You can win again with Kevin Nash tonight.
1: Yes. Don't miss it.
0: Yeah. We've got several chances and opportunities for you to win. And we're about to do a social media post so that you can also win on our social media page. 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And you can follow me at The Tammy Mack Show. All right. 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

0: today on this Taco Tuesday. Money long, the riches.
1: This is making me feel rich.
0: You know?
1: Once I get in the car and see that gas tank, this don't make me feel
0: rich. But if you're buying gas, you gotta feel rich.
1: Oh my goodness.
0: It's $1,000 a gallon.
1: I made it here on a wish and a prayer today.
0: Oh!
1: I rolled into work.
0: You rolled into work.
1: I rolled into my parking
0: space. All right, well, look how rich you are. You can roll up in here. Some people had to push it in.
1: Goodness gracious.
0: Yeah, it's horrible.
1: It's hard out here, man.
0: It's hard out here for a pimp.
1: Right,
0: when
1: God
0: you're trying to
1: good.
0: Make the money for the rent.
1: If I, God's still good.
0: Man. That's it for us. Kevin Nash, more tickets to Stevie Wonder's 50th anniversary of Songs in the Key of Life.
1: Yep.
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8: 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And Prop 3 is not a tax increase and does not raise taxes on anyone. 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Vote yes on 3 to protect funding for local schools and special education and do what's best for our kids.
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0: She make you read between the lines every time, right? That morning dew. I know exactly what she's talking about. Ooh, way beyond sane. Are you tuned to Radio Free 102.3 KJLH? Good evening, everybody. What's happening? It's Kevin Nash checking in Tuesday night. And I'm feeling just right. Had a quick little 15-minute power nap. I'm good to go, baby. I'm right by your side until 12 o'clock tonight. And, yes, coming up at 9 o'clock, we're going to be slowing it down, taking your requests and dedications, your love messages, and also giving you the opportunity to call in to let your heart speak. We had fun last night. We did TikTok Live all night, man. Had a huge audience tuned in, checking out all the behind-the-scenes stuff that goes on after dark here at KJLH. Appreciate your company. We just might do that again, all right? At Radio Free Kevin. Radio Free Kevin, K-E-V-I-N. Follow me there so I can follow you back. And that's on TikTok. All right, Angie Stone's on the way. Chris Brown put a fantastic performance on this past weekend. We got some Johnny Gill, his newest one. And it's all coming up next right here on KJLH.
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0: 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Yeah, I got out of the house Saturday night and went to the show talking about the R&B, Chris Brown and Usher Raymond show. And of course, Tank was up there looking like a buff kangaroo. I mean, flexing the whole time, right? Like you want to beat up on somebody. But like a kangaroo style, beat up somebody, you know what I'm saying? That's my boy, though. All right, it's Kevin Nash, keeping you company. I got your request on my list tonight, baby. You want to hear some great music, huh? I got you covered. Got some Charlie Wilson on the way. Daily got a brand new one out. Everyone's digging that song. It's called Slide. And let's do one from Soul to Soul. Remember them from back in the day? That was my favorite song, like in 88. Oh, yeah, so we'll do it for the class of 88. It's all next right here on KJLH.
1: SoCal, get ready. One of Carson's favorite traditions is back. 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
2: 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Kensworth, what happened, man?
3: I was just driving down Manchester going towards the 405 and somebody just made an unprotected left-hand turn and I couldn't stop and I happened to run into him. Their insurance decided it was their fault. The police report decided it was their fault. I know it was their fault, though.
2: And you called Homer Malayam.
3: Hey, check this out. When I was at the accident, still in my car, I've heard you give Homer Malayam my praises many times. And I called Homer's office, and they said, take pictures. Within 5 minutes, Gail said, we're going to represent you. We're going to take your case.
2: Get to the good part. When did you see that check?
3: The accident happened in November. Homer was constantly in touch with me, Homer and her team. I saw that check last Friday, Tammy.
2: And you ain't called to take me to dinner, Kensworth? Shame on you.
3: Tammy, you're spoken for. I have no chance.
2: Well, your odds look good with Homer Malayam. Call her if you've been in an accident. 310-207-9009. 310-207-9009. Thanks, Kensworth.
3: Anytime, Tammy. Like you always say, you want to know the feedback.

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0: name is Jesse Reyes. Ain't You Tired? The name of that's brand new. And of course, heard it first right here on Radio Free 102.3 KJLH. All right, Radio Free KJLH presenting the voices that move the culture forward at this year's Taste of Soul. You know the date, right? It's going down October 17th on the Shaw, baby. So listen for the official KJLH music stage lineup. You're going to really like it this year in a major way. We're going to make these announcements on Thursday. Thursday beginning at 3:30 p.m. with Tammy Mack, exclusively on Radio Free 102.3 KJLH. I'm excited. Cannot wait for that. All right, Lila James on the way. Some Summer Walker. Chaka Khan got a brand new one out, y'all. It's called Boogies in My Soul. You haven't heard it yet. What? All right, I'll come back and play it for you next.
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0: miss me some Michael Jackson, y'all. I do. Had a chance to check out some of those videos from the musicians who helped him produce Thriller. I'm like, oh man, just going back and listening to those stories and how they came up with the concept. Just like, wow. Very intrigued by that. All right, you tuned to Radio Free, 102.3 KJLH. It is Kevin Nash. When you hear this music, especially around this time, you know what it's time for, right? You don't. Yeah, After Dark is coming up at 9 o'clock, so we're about 16 minutes away. Get into that comfortable spot, get your things together, because we'll be taking your requests and dedications, your love messages, and also giving you the opportunity to call in tonight at 310-330-5554, 310-330-KJLH, to let your heart speak to your significant other. So if you've gone all day and haven't said a beautiful word to the person you love, come on, we're going to give you a chance to do that tonight before 12 o'clock midnight, okay? All right, so when you call me, I'm going to record that message, then play you back on the radio and play some beautiful love songs for you, okay? All right, I'll see you tonight, my love.
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0: It's brand new music from Melba Moore. Yeah, Melba Moore, where have you been? Love wins every time. And of course, you heard it first right here on KJLH. All right, welcome to hour number one of After Dark. It is Kevin Nash. Y'all ready? All right, taking your requests and dedications, your love messages. 310-330-KJLH. 310-330-5554. So when you call me, I'm going to record a very special, loving, beautiful message from you, then play you back on the radio, and right after that, play a beautiful love song to seal the deal. All right, so let's get it in tonight. We got 2 hours. Going to take it up until 11 o'clock, okay? All right, it's After Dark right here on Radio Free 102.3 KJLH.
1: 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And on December 19th, he's closing out his 50th anniversary world tour right here at the Intuit Dome in Inglewood. 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
3: Hi, my name is Michael. 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
1: Hey, what's happening?
0: This is Janice Glover, the lady at the lake. I haven't talked to you in so long.
1: It's good to hear your voice. It's so good to hear your voice.
0: True. I listen to you, but it's hard to get through. But you know why I got through tonight?
1: Yeah, I do.
0: Because it's my birthday, and God seems fit for me to say hello, Kevin, and I love you.
1: Look at that. Happy birthday to you.
0: Thank you. Happy, you know, you guys birthday. Used to always give the parties for us over there at the Hollywood Park Casino.
1: I remember those days. I miss those days, too. Oh, my
0: yeah,
1: God.
0: Yeah, but it's all good. But you know what, Kevin? I'm finna go in the house. We having a revival at my church, and I'm just getting home.
1: Okay.
0: But I need to hear anything from the Isley Brothers. Let them serenade me tonight.
1: I got you covered, my love, for your birthday.
0: Well,
1: let's do
0: thank
1: it.
0: God. Thank you, Kevin, and I just thank God for you. Thank you so much, Kevin. Thank you, Lord, for letting me get through.
1: Hey, here's the Isley Brothers just for you. Here we go.
0: Oh, thank you.

0: cake. I'm like, best believe I'm going to get me some pineapple cake from somewhere. All right. And also, I'm taking your phone calls and requests and dedications tonight. So if you in bed with the person you love tonight and you're just kind of just chilling out, talking to each other, listening to the radio in the background, you should call the radio station and be like, I want to send a song out to my baby, to the person I love. I want to say something sweet to the person I love. 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All right, but use that number again, 310-330-5554. All right, a brief break. We'll come back to more. It's After Dark right here on KJLH.
1: Laura, it's Tammy Mack.
2: Don't tell me that. I listen to you every day.
1: I know, because you called home on Malayam, 310-207-9009. What happened?
2: I was in a car accident. The young lady ran into me, hopped out of the car, acting crazy. Didn't react to her. Just did what I know to do, which is take pictures, call home on Malayam. She called me back right away. First thing she asked was, are you okay? Within the next hour, they took my case right on it right away. The young lady made some statements that wasn't necessarily true. And home on Malayam team proved her wrong. They went an extra mile for me, and I was the happiest person on earth. People listen to your station and they think these stories are not real. They are absolutely real. And Homa is a real person. Hardworking people. Love them.
1: Talk about the check.
2: I was excited with the check. I was able to make my daughter just as happy as I was.
1: Enough to share and share alike.
2: Yes, I did.
1: You trust Homa, Laura?
2: She is absolutely, without a doubt, the name and the face that you can trust.
1: Laura said it, not me. 310-207-9009. The law offices of Homa Malayam.
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6: 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That's when

0: Yeah, man, I've been married to this woman for 20 years, and I want to dedicate
1: it. It's not my fault, man. It's not my fault. Why you blaming me, man? Come on, man.
0: No, man.
1: That's your problem. That ain't my problem. All right?
0: That's a good thing, brother.
1: Oh, it's a good thing. Okay, cool, cool. My bad thing. Go ahead, brother. My apologies.
0: Thank you, brother. I want to dedicate a house that's not a home to my wife, Chocolate.
1: Chocolate. Okay, what's your name?
0: My name's John.
1: All right, John. So what do you want to say to Chocolate, man, your wife, 20 years?
0: Man, just thanks for having my front, my back, my side, and for being my everything.
1: Oh, you got a good one, huh?
0: Yes, sir.
1: Man, you picked the right one.
0: Yes, I did. And so did she.
1: That's awesome, brother. All right, I got your jam right now, man. Turn up the radio. Here we go.
0: Thank you, brother.
1: All right, here we go.

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Y'all better not be dozing off on me. Gonna keep me up by myself. No, I don't think so. All right, it is Kevin Nash. We got this hour to go, everybody. Plenty of slow jams and ultimate love songs for the next 45 minutes. Plus, I'm taking your requests and dedications at 310-330-5554. 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Call in and let your heart speak. All right, we're coming back to more after a brief break. I do not want to disturb your groove. It's After Dark right here on KJLH.

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1: Okay, Mama, speak up for me.
0: Okay, I wanted to dedicate a song to the love of my life. Can you hear me?
1: Yeah, go ahead, baby.
0: Yeah, I wanted to dedicate a song to Doug.
1: Okay, anything special you want to say to Doug?
0: I just want to say I love you, and everything's going to be all right.
1: Okay, all right, good. What's your name?

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It's After Dark with me, Kevin Nash, on 102.

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Thank you very kindly for tuning in every night. I look forward to your company. You know I do, right? And I'm glad we love the same things. Good music, right? Comes to great love songs and ultimate slow jams. Man, I love that so much. All right, it's Kevin Nash, still right by your side until 12 o'clock midnight. We're going to go up until 11 o'clock, taking your requests and dedications, and you can leave a love message. All you need to do, call me, 310-330-5554, 310-330-KJLH is the number. 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All right, we'll come back. Let your heart speak to your significant other. Come back to more. It's After Dark right here on KJLH.

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We are still celebrating 50 years of songs in the key of life from the Master Blaster himself, Mr. Stevie Wonder. He's coming home after a world tour, December 19th, right here in our backyard, Inglewood. Y'all ready? December 19th, just in time for the KJLH House Full of Toys Benefit Toy Drive. So if you're planning on coming to the show, please bring an unwrapped, brand spanking new toy so we can spread some joy. How about that? All right. Plus, we got tickets, too. All right. You can win them. 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All right, baby. All right, it's Kevin Nash. Yeah, I got a few moments left, about a cool 45 minutes of my show. All right, we'll come back to more. No more. 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

0: Yeah, but tonight, all right, my time is up. Hugh Fuller's coming up next at 12 o'clock midnight. As always, I refuse to leave this place without saying thank you for everything. Thank you for your time. Thank you for being so gracious with your attention. To all of my TikTok friends and my Instagram friends, we went live. Thank you for joining me tonight. All right, I so appreciate your company. And if God says the same, I'll be back tomorrow night, 7 o'clock. Yep, we can do it all over again, then again, then again, then again. All right. Please, before you fall asleep, reach out to the Most High God. Let him know how much you love him. Show him your thanks. Give him praise for everything, all right? And please keep my name on your prayer list. And I want you to know that I'm always praying for you because I love you so very much. I do. And I guess I'll see you when I look at you. Good night, everybody. I'm gone.
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From October, London. Silent Treatment, the title of that. And of course, Heard First on the station where you always get the best music first. 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Top of the morning to you. You follow your late night early morning.

0: 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We are new, and we make it a point of keeping you well informed. Checking in with the KJLH Weather Desk, they're reporting 80s temperatures and lots of sunshine over our beloved Southland in the forecast today. We are off and into fall, but we have yet to feel that fall chill in the air. It's okay. Enjoy your Wednesday. Enjoy the rays. Soak up the rays. Be safe. All right, Monday Long with her new single, The Richest Next. Got a request for some from Rihanna and Drake collaborating. And hit me up this morning for all your requests at 310-330-5554. 310-330-KJLH. Top of the morning to you. Good morning. Happy Wednesday. Happy midweek.
1: Our Stevie gave us the soundtrack to our lives. And on December 19th, he's closing out his 50th anniversary world tour right here at the Intuit Dome in Inglewood. 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In full. 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

0: Brand new from Mr. Austin Denson. Stage name Apropos. Signifying creating music that is fitting, meaningful, and appropriate for everybody. Hence, Apropos. Got it? 10th floor is the title of that one. Good morning, happy Wednesday. Hugh Fuller right here close by your side. Hey, October is right around the corner. And you know what that means, right? Yes, indeed. Taste of Soul is here. 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

0: He is right from these parts. North Hollywood, actually. Singer, songwriter, producer, animator, and author. The brother does it all. He blends soulful R&B, modern pop, and cinematic visual storytelling. That's Mr. Aaron Kay, and that's his new single, Airplane Mode. 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
1: Our Stevie gave us the soundtrack to our lives. And on December 19th, he's closing out his 50th anniversary world tour right here at the Intuit Dome in Inglewood. 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In full. One night, one album, 50 years. 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
1: Shimmy shimmy, shimmy shimmy. And British Nigerian singer and rapper David Oromeji, known simply as Dave, he's joined right there Nigerian singer Tems on a new song called Rain Dance. 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The Wonder of Stevie is coming home December 19th. 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

0: 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Good morning, top of the morning to you. It's Hugh Fuller. Salt and Pepper and Taylor Dane ahead on the request list. And your morning inspiration and worship begins at 3 o'clock. Happy Wednesday.
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Open your mouth and say, Lord, release it. I've sown my seed and I've given you glory. Say, I have declaratively praised you. So I wait, expecting my blessing right now. Applaud God in this room, everybody.

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2: Yeah, I love God. You love God. What's wrong with you?

0: Demetrius West and Jesus Promoters with Great God. 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Enjoy your day safely. 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

You know, the Bible says in Psalm 27 and 13, David said, I had fainted lest I had believed to see the goodness of God in the land of the living. And what we come to understand and know that even when it doesn't look good, it works for the good. To all those that are called according to his purpose, help me say,

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0: Jason Nelson featuring Melvin Crispell III with Yahweh. Good morning, it's Hugh Fuller. Thank you for choosing Radio Free, 102.3 KJLH. 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We are you and we keep you well informed. Jonathan Nelson and Forrest Frank ahead with more morning inspiration and worship. And the front page with Dara Star Tucker begins at 4:30 this morning. Have a safe and blessed Wednesday.
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1: Hey, check, check, check. 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
2: As adults, you know, we think of the worst because it was bad. But we're not thinking about it from a six-year-old perspective. You know, my parents never explained to me what I was about to venture into. The only thing they said is, Ruby, you're going to go to a new school today and you better behave. And I was concentrating on behaving. But as adults ourselves, if we really think about it, I mean, how would you explain that to your six-year-old? Would you actually say you're going to go into a new school today? There are going to be people outside wanting to harm you. They're going to be throwing things at you and screaming. They really hate you, but you're going to have a good day. There are going to be people with you. You could not prepare your child by trying to explain that to them. You would only make the situation worse.
3: Well, good morning and welcome to The Front Page. I'm Dara Starr Tucker, and this is your morning meditation. When Ruby Bridges remembers her first day at a new school, she remembers what her parents told her. She was going to a new school and she better behave. She was 6 years old. So while the adults understood the danger waiting outside, Ruby Bridges was concentrating on being good. On November 14th, 1960, federal marshals escorted Ruby Bridges into William France Elementary School in New Orleans. An angry crowd had gathered because a black child was entering a school that had been all white. We know that history now. We've seen the photographs. It's easy to look at that little girl and talk about her courage. Ruby Bridges is asking us to remember what she could actually understand at 6 years old. She asks how any parent could explain a scene like that to their child before sending her into it. Her parents gave her an instruction she could hold on to. Behave. Go to school. The marshals would walk with her. The adults would have to shield her from understanding the truth of the situation that she was about to walk into. I think about how often we describe children as resilient. And sometimes they are. They learn the route to a new school. They make friends after a move. They find ways to keep going through things that no child should have to face. But a child's ability to keep going doesn't tell us how much the experience can scar them. And it doesn't relieve adults of the responsibility to make their world safer. Ruby Bridges was concentrating on behaving. And outside, grown people were shouting threats at a six-year-old on her way to school. She knew the rule her parents had given her. The people in that crowd had decided the rules of ordinary decency didn't apply to them. We still ask children to manage situations that adults create. We tell them to be brave, to ignore cruel words, to keep going. Sometimes that's the best advice that we can give them in the moment. Ruby Bridges' parents told her to be good, and she walked into school trying to do just that. Eventually, a society that asks children to behave has to expect as much from the adults who shape the world they walk into. And that is your morning meditation for this Wednesday, September 30th, 2026. Your headlines are on the way in a few short minutes. The Supreme Court is allowing the Trump administration to continue deporting people to countries other than their own while it considers a legal challenge. California has banned law enforcement officers from using electric shock gloves as ICE moves to buy thousands of pairs. Senators are questioning $20 million in Homeland Security funds used for ads praising Trump. Six Flags Magic Mountain has permanently closed its X2 roller coaster following reported injuries. Coming up later in the show, Kevin Powell, poetry, politics, and the power of words. writer and Grammy-nominated poet joins us to talk about his new collection, A Poem for Evangeline and Other Songs, and the life behind his writing. Before that, we will hear from Miss Whitney Houston. Diane Warren wrote, "I didn't know my own strength," for Whitney Houston's 2009 album, I Look to You. Whitney is singing about discovering what she could survive only after she had been through it. As we reflect on Ruby Bridges and the courage that was demanded of her as a child, this feels especially appropriate this morning. 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I'm Dara Star Tucker, and I'll be back with your morning's headlines right after this, where art speaks and justice listens. This is The Front Page. Yeah.

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1: Well, good morning and welcome back to the Front Page. I'm Dara Starr Tucker, and here's what we're covering. The Supreme Court on Tuesday let Donald Trump's administration continue swiftly deporting people to countries other than their own for now, while the justices consider whether the policy is legal. The apparent 6-3 order temporarily lifts lower court requirements for migrants to get a chance to object before being sent to countries to which they have no ties. Supreme Court will hear arguments in December. Justices Sonia Sotomayor, Elena Kagan, and Ketanji Brown Jackson would have kept the lower court in court order in place. The Trump administration said last week the lower court order forced the cancellation of a deportation flight carrying about 70 people bound for three countries. The conservative majority has sided with the administration before on the core Trump administration policy, allowing deportation flights to temporarily continue last year. AB News is reporting that California Governor Gavin Newsom signed a law Tuesday banning local, state, and federal law enforcement officers from using gloves that can deliver painful electric shocks to people. The ban on shock gloves will take effect next year and remain in place until 2030. It comes weeks after U.S. Immigration and Customs Enforcement moved to equip its officers with the gloves, which are designed to gain compliance from combative individuals. Last month, the agency awarded a nearly $17 million contract to buy 6,000 pairs. The law is the latest example of how Democratic-led states have been pushing back against Donald Trump's immigration enforcement efforts since he took office last year. In California, lawmakers passed at least two dozen bills this year seeking to fortify immigrants' rights, restrict cooperation with federal immigration agents, and tighten regulations on immigrant detention facilities, among other things. Newsom signed many of them Tuesday. Nationwide, 17 states with Democratic-led legislatures have passed a total of more than 100 pro-immigrant bills this year, according to an Associated Press analysis using the bill tracking software Plural. The most common purpose is to limit cooperation with federal immigration enforcement agents. The Department of Homeland Security has tapped $20 million to pay for the campaign-style ads glorifying Donald Trump that have drawn widespread criticism from Republicans and Democrats as a blatant misuse of taxpayer dollars that likely runs afoul of anti-propaganda law. In a letter Tuesday to Homeland Security Secretary Mark Wayne Mullen, two top Democratic senators said that the money is being drawn from Trump's so-called One Big Beautiful Bill and was supposed to go for U.S. Customs and Border Protection. The senators demanded answers within the next 48 hours about, quote, how this president is literally stealing their tax dollars to air campaign ads celebrating himself. They asked the secretary if the department plans to use additional federal funds to air these ads or create new ones, and if so, to share contracting information with Congress. They also asked Mullen if he had spoken to Trump about using the taxpayer funds for the ads. The political uproar over Trump's hagiographic ads, which started running last week during popular TV shows, including college and National Football League programming, has not abated as critics on the left and right raise alarms about the use of taxpayer funds, particularly so close to the midterm elections. The LA Times is reporting that Six Flags Magic Mountain's famous X2 roller coaster ride is permanently closed following a history of injuries, including some that led to deaths, park officials announced Tuesday. The ride was first closed temporarily in July following reports of back-to-back brain injuries. Quote, while X2 consistently passed a multitude of safety tests, we have decided to close the ride because we believe it's the right thing to do, Bryant Ording, Six Flags Magic Mountain president, said in a statement. Quote, ride safety is a cornerstone of our business, and when we see guest confidence affected, we take it seriously. Months after the ride, first called X, opened in 2002, it had to be closed to repair design flaws. Then in 2007, it was closed again to replace the trains with lighter ones and reopened the next year as X2. It has long been one of the park's main attractions, featuring seats that spin forward and backward 360 degrees. More than 16 million people have ridden X2, Magic Mountain said in its statement. In community news, join us for Stitching Our Stories. Fall 2026 cohort, inspired by the legacy of the Freedom Quilting Bee and the creative traditions of Black women artists like Faith Ringgold, Bell Hooks, Alice Walker, and Nikki Giovanni. This four-part workshop series invites participants to slow down, gather in community, and practice the art of whole cloth hand quilting. Together, we learn simple, powerful stitches, and we'll be introduced to basic embroidery and applique techniques, while also engaging with short readings and personal writing. Each participant will create their own quilt over the course of the series, which will be shared at a culminating community showcase on November 22nd. Each session blends quilting, reflection, and conversation as we explore how working with fabric can be a means to tell stories and hold memories. This is a space for care, storytelling, and creative inheritance, but also a space for letting go of perfectionism. We'll play, improvise, and make with joy. That's the Stitching Our Stories Fall 2026 cohort, all the way through November 8th, 2026, from 11 a.m. to 2 p.m., held at the Crenshaw Dairy Mart Art Center, 8629 Crenshaw Boulevard in Inglewood. For more information, head to eventbrite.com. 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Well, coming up later on the front page, our conversation will be with Kevin Powell. We'll talk poetry, politics, and the power of words. Kevin is touring with his 17th book and preparing to work with students at Pratt Institute on art and civic participation. We'll talk about what writing can reveal about our lives and the world that we share. Before that, we will have our Black culture question of the day for today on the topic of the athletes who changed the game. The athletes who changed the game. So Black culture historians, put your thinking caps on and away we go. Clue number one, this sp-

0: Sprinter survived polio as a child and later became the first African-American woman, the first American woman to win three track and field gold medals at a single Olympics game. Doctors once doubted that she would walk normally, and she wore a leg brace for several years. Clue number two, at the 1960 Olympics in Rome, she won the 100 meters, 200 meters, and the 4x100 meter relay. And clue number three, her speed earned her the international nickname, the Black Gazelle. Who is she? 310-330-KJLH, 310-330-5554 is the number to call. Let me repeat those clues for you. This sprinter survived polio as a child and later became the first American woman to win three track and field gold medals at a single Olympics game. Doctors once doubted that she would walk normally, and she wore a leg brace for several years. Clue number two, at the 1960 Olympics in Rome, she won the 100 meters, 200 meters, and 4x100 meter relay. And clue number three, her speed earned her international nicknames, including the Black Gazelle. Who is she? 310-330-KJLH, 310-330-5554 is the number to call. And if you know the answer, you will be crowned our Black Culture Historian of the Day. Bobo, you're meeting on the street today.
1: Can you
0: you're
1: going to
0: be in these streets.
1: Can you do me a favor?
0: Yes.
1: Where are we going to be on October 17th?
0: I don't know. At the Taste of Soul?
1: Yeah, where is it at, though?
0: The Shaw. What did I say?
1: I've never heard it pronounced so properly.
0: The Shaw? What's wrong with
1: you were
0: that?
1: Reading, like when you were doing the promo, it just came across so proper. And I was like,
0: how do you say the Shaw properly?
1: The Shaw.
0: The Shaw.
1: But the way you read it, when you read it, you were in news form. So you, it was literally like, I'm sorry. It was too funny to me. When you read it, it was like, this year's Taste of Soul on October 17th on The Shaw. It was
0: God.
1: It was just proper.
0: The Shaw.
1: It was proper. That's all.
0: How do you pronounce The Shaw properly?
1: Shaw. Cruising
0: there's
1: on the Shaw.
0: One way to say it. I'm sorry.
1: No, there's not. This is cruising
0: it in,
1: on
0: is
1: the
0: it
1: Shaw.
0: In Hawthorne, Bo?
1: Yeah, it's in Hawthorne.
0: Okay.
1: Not in Bel Air where you know, privileged today. Street Meet today, Culver City, Fox Hills Mall, corner of Slauson and Hannah. Slauson and Hannah.
0: Uh-huh. Mm-hmm.
1: Oh, I can stutter.
0: You got
1: I don't
0: a big
1: care.
0: Talk. You got a big talk.
1: Sorry. Mm-hmm. It's proper. 1 o'clock today for the Street Meet, Fox Hills Mall. Now, the tickets that I have to give away are to the Ultimate R&B Night. Live in concert, day 26, Q Parker, Jay Holiday, Portrait, Billy Covington of High Five, and Sax Appeal. This concert will be off the chain. I have tickets to that. So make sure you come. Fox Hills Mall, corner of Slauson and Hannum, next to Starbucks, 1 o'clock.
0: All righty.
1: Just Slauson.
0: I know there are rules in every city. There are rules to how things are pronounced, but I just didn't know there was a right way to pronounce the Shaw.
1: You just said it so proper. That's all. It just...
0: Whatever, man.
2: Whatever.
1: Don't try to put some hood in your voice.
0: Whatever.
1: Now.
0: No, that's the opposite of hood. Mm-hmm. Whatever, man. It's cool, man.
1: Putting some twang on your...
0: Anyway, Bo. Good morning, Bo. How are you?
1: Blessed.
0: Are you doing all right?
1: I'm rested.
0: Are you highly favored?
1: Yes.
0: What is that insignia on your shirt? I see that different places, and I don't know what that is.
1: I don't know where else you would see it other than on the shirts that I wear.
0: Well, it's...
1: This is a logo for my cousin's clothing line, Grit.
0: Oh.
1: He was in a fitness heavy. He still is, and he made a clothing line called Grit.
0: Maybe I just see it on your clothes.
1: Yeah, literally. Okay. And I'm one of those people, if people that I know and love and trust are even, I don't necessarily have to trust you, but if you're somebody I know and you got a business going,
0: oh,
1: I will
0: well, I
1: you.
0: Got something for you. I'm going to let you know in not too long, Bo. I'm going to have something
1: yeah,
0: for
1: I'm good.
0: You.
1: I'm good.
0: Shut it up, Bo.
1: I ain't buying no furniture. I don't need no furniture.
0: No, it ain't furniture. I will be back after this to crown our Black Culture Historian of the Day. My furniture is lovely, by the way, followed by a conversation on poetry, politics, and the power of words with Kevin Powell. 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I'm Dara Starr Tucker. We're back with more of The Front Page right after this, where rhythm meets resistance. 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

0: Number one, you have got to drive your truck into a tree. 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
1: What?
0: You have got to take your car or truck.
1: Oh, God, Steve.
0: Just slow down to about 30 miles an hour and just head on into a tree.
1: Oh, my goodness.
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0: Well, good morning and welcome back to The Front Page. I am Dara Starr Tucker, and we are getting ready to crown our Black Culture Historian of the Day with a brand new question on athletes who changed the game. I'm not going to say what I was going to say because I don't want to give it away. We're going to go straight to the phone lines, I think, this morning. We're going to Kenny, who's with us. Who's our first caller this morning. Kenny, good morning and welcome to The Front Page.
1: Good morning. How are you guys?
0: We're great, Kenny. I mean, I don't know. How are you, Danny?
2: I'm good.
0: We haven't even checked in with you this morning, I don't think.
2: I'm good. I'm just marveling at you and Bo this morning. I'm just, you know, laying back in the cut.
0: Okay. All right, Kenny.
1: It makes two of us.
2: Yeah, exactly.
0: Kenty.
3: I just want everybody to go on to this show.
0: Kenny, are you feeling confident this morning?
1: Not really, but I've seen a commercial because I thought it was another person, but when I saw the commercial a couple days on CBS, they said about a transgender that had polio. I think it was Wilma Rudolph.
0: It was Wilma Rudolph. Nicely done.
1: Don't know nothing about it, but I haven't seen the commercial on CBS other than they talked about it, but all the time I thought it was a joiner, so.
0: Really?
1: And if it wouldn't have been for the commercial, I wouldn't have got the right answer.
0: All right. Well, watching television saves lives then. You said PBS or CBS?
1: PBS,
0: of course. PBS.
2: Yeah. Did he say he thought it was a joiner?
0: Yeah, he said he was going to say Florence.
3: Flo-Jo.
0: Either Flo-Jo or what's her sister-in-law's name? The other Olympian. She has a sister-in-law who's a runner too.
2: Yeah, I'm out.
0: Yeah, come on
2: polio,
0: now.
2: You should know generationally, it's not going to be one of the joiners.
3: Until she said polo, I thought it was Flo-Jo, and then when she said that, I was like, oh, that's who it is.
2: Yeah, polio has been eradicated from Earth.
1: My older sister had polio when she was a little girl.
2: Ooh,
1: so it came out, you know, they had a lot back there. So yeah. From the CBS. I wouldn't have got it right. But anyway,
0: Jackie Joyner Kersee. That's who I was trying to remember. Jackie Joyner Kersee. Yeah.
3: I didn't know they were related.
1: Yeah.
0: Florence Griffith Joyner, Jackie Joyner Kersee. Jackie Joyner Kersee's brother was married to Flo-Jo.
3: Oh, didn't I know that? The more you know.
0: Yeah. There you have it. Well, Kenny, congratulations. What number is this for you?
1: Thank you guys very much. Number 11.
0: Whoa, wow. Goodness gracious.
1: Yeah, I'm crawling up there. I got a long way to go with the rest of them, but I'm inching up there.
0: Okay. All right. Well, we'll have your full set for you once you hit 20, your full coaster set once you hit 20.
1: Sounds great.
0: All right. Congrats.
1: Have a great one. Take care.
0: You've been crowned our Black Culture Historian of the Day, so wear your crown proudly, Kenny. Have a great one.
1: Likewise. Bye now.
0: All right. Bye-bye. All righty.
2: You know, I was thinking coming in, yesterday we had on the Victoria Williams from the Black Education Expo. And then today we've got a poet coming on, a worldwide, world-renowned poet coming up in here.
0: Mm-hmm.
2: And I know you like to write. I've told you, like, you're exceptional on this microphone, but you are nice with a pen. Like, when did you know? When did you know that you could write? Like, real talk. Because I think a lot of young people, some say that the art of writing is a lost art in this country.
0: Oh, it's about to.

0: With ChatGPT.
1: That's what I'm saying. Like, when was the last time you actually scripted something on paper, holding a pen or a pen?
0: Pencil? That's been forever since I've sat down and written with pen to paper.
1: So are kids still, do they still have access to the curriculum, to the teaching that teaches them how to write like you and I did?
0: I don't know if you'll really need it. I'm just, that's the way I feel about it.
2: I have to write too.
1: It was different back then, though.
2: It was.
0: I mean, Bo's still, he's elder millennial. He's elder millennial. He definitely had to do what we did.
2: Had to open books? What are you talking about?
1: I understand. It was.
0: Yeah, I mean, but.
1: It was a little different. But I
0: remember how much.
2: They don't.
1: It was a little different.
0: I remember how much joy it brought me, though, just to sit down and write a letter, like to a friend. It was just one of my favorite things to do. Just
1: right.
0: To sit down, get a, it was a pencil. And to write a letter, and our teachers would instruct us, okay, this is how you write the salutation, and here's the body, and the you know, the heading, and here's the closing, and just to have to think through that process, and teaching us cursive and how carefully we had to construct those letters. We sound like old timers at this point, talking about the good old days.
2: Remember going to the library?
0: Yeah, we loved the library. I haven't been to the library. I need to go to the library. I just need to go hang out in the library, because I just love it there.
1: Do you remember microfiche?
0: Of course. Do you remember microfiche?
1: What is microfiche, Bo?
0: He's still of that.
1: Bo doesn't know what microfiche.
2: No, I've never heard of microfiche.
1: That's what I'm telling you. It was different.
0: No. But you probably do remember. You just don't remember what it was called. It was the system at the library where you had to. What was it, Danny? Now I'm forgetting how it
1: worked. It was a decimal system, basically.
0: But that's the Dewey Decimal. But the microfiche was the actual machine.
1: The machine itself, yes. But you had to use.
0: Where you had to look things up.
2: I saw it, but I never used it.
1: Yeah,
0: you would have been right at the end of that, I think.
1: Mm-hmm.
2: My library, I went to Angeles Mesa.
0: You're what now, Bo? Oh, I'm just going to say it because you messed with me.
1: This morning.
0: You messed with me this morning.
1: Here we go.
0: You're what? You're what now? You're what?
2: The what?
1: Here we go.
2: Library. That's how I say it. Leave me alone. This is right across the street from elementary school.
1: This is why you shouldn't pick on her speech, man. She go you.
2: I can go harder. Trust me. I don't get offended when somebody makes fun of how
0: I say
2: stuff.
0: Not with the way you be sounding, Bo. You cannot go harder because we just gonna have to stop every 5 minutes.
2: You want
0: to
2: bet? You want to bet? You want to bet?
0: Because then something like library is gonna fall out of your mouth, or Hawthorn, and we're gonna have to stop the show.
2: Sorry, I'm not saying library.
0: Again. The word has an R in it, a couple of R's in it. So,
2: hey.
0: Anyway, all right. We're going to come back, and Danny's going to have a little bit of a hot topic for us that ties into our conversation that we are going to have a little bit later in the show with Mr. Kevin Powell, who we're looking forward to talking to. Danny, what's this look?
1: You and Bo this morning. I don't know what the heck is going on.
0: I didn't start it.
2: The way she pronounced the show.
1: Okay. I was answering the phones when it all was going down, but I come back in here and you guys are just jousting, man. What is going on?
2: Nothing. She just said the show, and it was just funny.
1: And then you turn around and say library. Dang. Yeah.
2: I'm talking fast. I'm speedy. Sorry, I'll make
0: people
2: sure
0: in glass houses.
2: I don't have a problem with it.
0: We're going to take a break. We're going to take a brief break and come back. Now, I can deal with the bullets from pronouncing words correctly, okay? If that's what I get criticized for, I can deal with it. I can deal with it.
2: That's all
0: right.
2: All I'm doing. It's nothing else. It's just the part. You're just saying it so properly.
0: Okay. All right. Danny, I'm looking forward to hearing you to save this conversation this morning. We're looking forward to talking down poetry, politics, and the power of words. We'll take a brief break and come back with a bit of our pre-conversation before Kevin Powell gets here. 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I'm Dara Starr Tucker, and we'll be back with our conversation right after this.
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0: Well, good morning and welcome back to The Front Page. I am Dara Starr Tucker, and we are preparing to have a conversation with Mr. Kevin Powell around poetry, politics, and the power of words. From his years of writing about hip-hop for Vibe to his new poetry collection, Kevin Powell has explored culture and public life from many angles, and we're going to talk to him about his new book, his single called My Father Could Not Read or Write, and what he hopes young artists will discover about using their voices.
1: Yeah, you and I already talked about, you know, being a child in school and learning that you're actually nice with the pen. Sometimes God calls you to do that. It's not something that a teacher shows you. You just, like me, I just gravitated towards the pen and paper.
0: Yeah, yeah. If you have that, I think you know it.
1: Mm-hmm.
0: I think you know there's just something in you.
1: Right. But do you also find yourself, and we're talking about words, you're going to be talking about words with Kevin in a few minutes here. Have you found yourself also changing vernacular as society progresses? I'll give you an example. People aren't saying slaves anymore. They're now saying the enslaved.
0: People who were enslaved. Yeah.
1: People aren't saying people are homeless anymore. They're now saying the unhoused. Yeah. Do you find yourself making those changes as well?
0: Of course, as a content creator, of course.
1: Why do you feel the need to do that?
0: Oh, because I think, well, language is important.
1: Yeah.
0: Being precise is important. And I think, and you know, I've talked about that here on the front page before, the reason that I have made the shift from using the word slaves to referring to them as the enslaved or people who were enslaved.
1: Right.
0: Is because that little tweak, that mental shift really begins to change how we even view that history here in the United States, mm-hmm. in the United States. You know, there's almost a foregone conclusion because of that history and because it's something we all grew up understanding, we just take it for granted.

0: granted. Oh yeah, they were slaves. They were slaves. They brought over slaves. No, they brought over people.
1: Yeah.
0: And they enslaved those people. It just creates this little tweak that says, wait a minute, stop and think about what it is you're saying.
1: And places the responsibility of the activity in the hands of those who did the enslaving.
0: Right. Right. And those that kind of language really matters. There's some language that to me can be a little bit aggravating. I think some of the shifts that we're making, I don't necessarily always line up with them. Sometimes you do it just to be correct and to not get yourself in trouble. But that particular one, I think, is a really important shift in language.
1: What about Black and African American? I want to know where you land on that, because there's a lot of people, you know, the FBA community is pushing back on African American a lot.
0: Yeah, I'm not big on African American. And again, that's contextual. There are certain times where I will use it. And I think, especially if you are not Black, sometimes it can be a lot safer to say that. It feels like a more respectful term. So I think sometimes you just settle there, because sometimes Black can just hit hard. It just can knock you in your ears. So sometimes you just avoid the word because it just can come off badly.
1: Right.
0: You Blacks, you know, that kind of thing can not sit right. But I tend to prefer Black because it is a universal term.
1: Mm-hmm.
0: I think if you are not from the Americas, you know, one would understand why you might take issue. Or if you come from a family that is not from the Americas, like it's not universal.
1: Yeah,
0: and as someone who's traveled extensively and all of that, I'm like, well, the minute you leave this country, it's no longer relevant. So I think a lot of us have had to make those shifts.
1: The problem is there are some people like Fat Joe that are now claiming that they are Black just because they have some form of ancestral or African ancestry.
0: Oh, please.
1: Yeah, saying that he's Black. I'm Blacker than everybody. I'm like, really? Really?
0: I mean, we all know that we all come from Africa. You know, the human race comes from Africa. So I guess in some deep and distant way, maybe everyone would have the right to claim that. But like, let's be real. You know, race is a construct, but racism is real. I will repeat that till my dying day. Race is a construct, but racism is real. So let's not play around with how that impacts those of us of recent African ancestry versus anyone else. So we're not going to pity Pat. Such things.
1: I hear you.
0: I don't play that. Looking forward to talking to Mr. Kevin Powell about words today. Kevin Powell is with us this morning, and we're looking forward to getting into our conversation with him. He's a writer, he's a poet, an activist, a longtime voice in hip hop culture. He was raised by a single mother in Jersey City, and he attended Rutgers University through its Educational Opportunity Fund, where his political activism and his writing took shape. He became a founding senior writer at Vibe, interviewing artists including Tupac Shakur, and appeared on the first season of MTV's The Real World. Kevin Powell has written 17 books, including The Education of Kevin Powell and The Kevin Powell Reader. His poetry project, Grocery Shopping with My Mother, earned a 2024 Grammy nomination for Best Spoken Word Poetry Album. A Brooklyn resident, he has run for Congress twice, organized relief and clothing drives, and advocated for civil rights, mental health, and healthier ideas of manhood for decades. Bo, I can tell you're just starving for a laugh this morning. Let's welcome Kevin Powell. Kevin Powell to the front page. Good morning, Mr. Kevin Powell.
2: Good morning. Good morning. God bless you both. Thank you for having me again. Appreciate y'all.
0: Absolutely, Kevin Powell. You got to talk to Tupac Shakur. I do know how to pronounce Tupac Shakur's name. Can I talk to you about Tupac Shakur before we get into our conversation this morning, Kevin?
2: Yes, ma'am.
0: Are you good this morning, Kevin? Are you doing good?
2: I just told Danny I'm very happy. I'm really good. I'm happy. I'm in California. I'm very happy.
0: Okay, wonderful, Kevin. It's good to have you here. Tell us. Can you tell us anything about Tupac that we maybe don't know, that people would be surprised to know?
2: Well, I mean, I knew him very, very well.
0: Yeah.
2: I wrote 4 cover stories on Tupac, 3 for Vibe, 1 for Rolling Stone. I was in Vegas when he died, sadly, but Tupac was very funny, very brilliant, a very deep thinker. You know, I it saddens me when people die and they get reduced to kind of caricatures, and people focus on all the stereotypes about people like Tupac. You know, it's You need to understand there's no Tupac without his mother, Faith Core. She was just like my mother, very strong black woman, single mother like mine. That's one of the things that connected us. And, you know, he was someone who was really a student of life, you know. I mean, he also died tragically at 25, and Malcolm X was in jail at 25, so we don't quite know what Pac would have been. I actually think that his greatest gift would have been his acting. I really believe that, particularly because I've spent a lot of time connecting to folks that went to the Baltimore School of Arts with him. And I've had some conversations with people that I will not share here, but that will be in the book that I'm going to produce next on Tupac in the next year and a half or so, finally. It's just a lot of layers of things that are important. I think that goes for anybody. I just had a conversation the other day with someone who was talking to me about, you know, some folks that they admire. It's like, it's really important not to lock people into whatever your introduction to them was. It's like, you know, it's important to let the understand their evolution. And if you really are interested in folks, to really dig deeper. And that's what I'm really encouraging folks with Pac, because it's been a trip to hear some of the things. When the trial was happening, I purposely only did one interview at the time about it. I wrote a piece for Newsweek, which people can look at on the Newsweek website now. It's called The Tupac Shakur I Knew. But I literally got calls from media from all over the planet when the trial was approaching in Vegas. It was wild. It was very, very wild. And it was, you know, there's no way I could have known when I was interviewing Tupac in L.A., in Atlanta, in New York, in prison in New York, that those articles would still even matter to anyone to research and look at. You know, I didn't approach it like that. I just was doing my job. It was my brother. We were connected in that kind of way. And I've also made it clear to people that I'm not trying to be one of those folks that capitalizes off of people. This is not my spirit, because I think that's why Pac trusted me to talk with me when he did, particularly the prison interview, because a lot of folks were vultures around. You know how celebrity culture is, and it was then. And look what it is now with social media and everything that's happened. It's wild out here. And so, you know, I think about all of that a lot. There's not a day that goes by I don't think about him and his significance. And even when I travel, my wife and I just took a trip overseas for our wedding anniversary. Man, everywhere you go, there's murals, there's T-shirts, there's people you don't understand here in America. He is the most famous rapper we've ever produced, and one of the most famous icons we've ever produced. I mean, now rivals Bob Marley and Malcolm and folks like that. You know, as much Frida Kahlo stuff as I see out there, I see Tupac stuff out there. As much Basquiat stuff I see out there, I see Tupac stuff out there. And so I think about all of that. It's because he has so many levels to him that appeal to people, no matter who they are, no matter what their backgrounds are.
0: Yeah, and it's amazing when you say this, that he passed away at 25 years old. We're celebrating Songs in the Key of Life this week, the 50th anniversary of Songs in the Key of Life. And we were just reflecting on Monday on the actual anniversary of the release of that album, that Stevie himself was 25 years old when a lot of those songs were written. It's just, I can't even get my head around it. And that's so young.
2: I just need to acknowledge, I was a child when Song in the Key of Life came out. I was going to a really, it's deep now when I think about Nicole Hannah Jones's essay that came out in the New York Times Magazine, which I'm sure y'all already talked about where we sent our kids to. My mother was one of those parents who was just trying to send me to the best schools. And so the first kindergarten through the third grade, I went to a school that was 99.9% black and Latinx in the hood. And, you know, my mother was like, we got to get you somewhere else. So I ended up at a magnet school. And at magnet school, we had black teachers. And I had a black woman teacher in particular who played songs for Songs in the Key of Life. So we would sing Sir Duke. We would sing I Wish as kids. I had no idea until years later the breadth of that album. My new piece for Newsweek that I'm working on is about that album, because I feel it's the greatest album ever in terms of what it did and what it still resonates. And it's just timeless. And I'm not just saying this because it's Stevie and in this radio show, and I've come to know him a bit, and his wonderful wife, Tamika. But this is, you know, when you look at The Miseducation of Lauryn Hill, you look at Public Enemy, folks who came after, you know, I mean, it's a blueprint for how to make music. And you're right, 25 years old, 26 years old, which is why I think a lot about what is happening with us. It's like, you know, we've got to make sure that our young people know that anything is possible. I mean, we know that Speedy was 12 years old when he signed to Motown. He was a child. He was a kid, you know, but here he is now still with us, thankfully, thank God, as an elder, a wise elder at 76. And I'm glad his album's getting the love that it is. I'm glad he's touring with it. I can't wait to see it when it's more out there. But I say to people all the time, if that's the album, a lot of times they'll talk about the Beatles and they'll talk about other folks who created music. I'm like, nope, Songs of the Key of Life, that's the album.
0: Yeah, absolutely. Well, Kevin, you are here to talk about a book of poems that you are putting out, your 17th book. This book of poems is called A Poem for Evangeline and Other Songs. You're also releasing a new single called My Father Could Not Read or Write, featuring violinist Classic 516. And this poetry album is going to be coming out in 2027. Can you talk to us, Kevin, about, first of all, the title? Where did that come from? A Poem for Evangeline.
2: My wife, Evangeline, believing in Black love and back to Black music. You know, I think about Dion Cole. You know, I was watching one of his stand-ups on Netflix a couple of years ago, and he said back in the 90s, you know, we had songs by people like Jodeci and Boyz II Men, I'll give you the sun, the moon, and the stars. Now when you listen to music, we'll say graphic stuff, I'll give you this, y'all know what, you know what I'm saying? And I remember thinking like, dang, Dion ain't lying. And, you know, I love my wife. I'm grateful. This is my second and last marriage, as I always joke. I ain't doing it again, so we're going to get this one right. You know what I'm saying? But it's a blessing if you are able to have love in any form, self-love as Black folks, you know, love of friendships, love of family members who understand you and respect and honor who you are. And I just started writing some poems. And so it's not all love poems for my wife. It's about this country, honestly, and this world, too, because there's a lot of stuff in there about what's happening. I mean, Jesus Christ, Nolan Wells. I mean, we go down a list of stuff that y'all discuss on this show. But I, at the core of it, you know, the previous album, Grocery Shopping, I'm grateful they got it out of me, but it was very dark. The last book, there was a lot of darkness in there. I was like, I want to bounce this thing out. Like, you know, I love when Black folks are line dancing wherever I go. You know what I'm saying? I'm like, we still have to find the joy. I was just in Oakland the other day. I'm so grateful to be in LA today. We were in Oakland at Marcus Bookstore, Black owned bookstore up there. And it was just joyful. We were doing the poetry. We had jazz music. We were laughing. We were talking about family stuff, stuff that Black folks do. And I really feel that in these profoundly repressive times, you know, yes, we have to be clear about what the systemic oppressions are. I love what you were saying earlier, sister, about understanding that racism is a construct. We definitely have to be vigilant in critiquing and fighting that every single day. Like Sonia Sanchez has taught us, resist, resist, resist. But we also have to find some joy in it. So that's what it is for me at this point. The poetry book is out there. I'll be there at World Stage tonight, but I'm also working on the album, and quite frankly, the album is definitely inspired by Songs in the Key of Life. We got over 20 songs on this new album. The first album was only 9 songs. We're going hard with this. We've been working on it for 2.5 years, literally.
0: Yeah, so help me understand. You're putting out this book of poetry called A Poem for Evangeline. This is coming out.
2: It's out.
0: But then the album, you are putting out a poetry album as well. So are these two things connected, or is this a different project?
2: Same title, same okay. Cover, everything. Instead of audiobooks, I decided I'll do the poetry books, and then I do the albums. And so the albums like were all original.
0: So more of like a spoken, kind of a spoken word thing. That's kind of what I want to ask. If these are poems that are,
2: yes,
0: that were written and that are first contained on the page, and now you're moving them to an audio format, do you consider it now to be spoken word? Is there a difference between poetry and spoken word in your estimation?
2: It's all the same to me. I'm just moving in the tradition. Thank you, Giovanni, and Mary Baraka, and the Last Poets, the Wise Prophets, Maya Angelou. That's what we're doing. I mean, but we have musicians, we have singers. I cannot wait for y'all. You and Danny will be some of the first folks who will hear it. I can guarantee that, because I have so much respect and appreciation for y'all. But we really, it's an album. It's. And it's not what you, it's not, I came up in the era of Love Jones and Def Poetry Jam and all of that. So that's definitely my foundation. And I'm definitely a lifelong hip hop head. So I have a deep love for the spoken word. But I'm just going to say, we decided to move the musicality in a different direction than how we put the poetry with the music is what I'm going to leave it at for now. And I can't wait for y'all to hear it.
0: Yeah.
2: You know what I'm saying?
0: Yeah. And there's a single that you have coming out called My Father Could Not Read or Write. And I've seen the cover of this. It's a gorgeous cover. Can you tell us about that single and what it means to you?
2: Yes, I want to shout out the sister named Classique 516.

0: She's from New York, from the East Coast. Incredible classically, self-taught, classically trained violinist. That's what she is. And it's a live performance of it. It's actually not on the album that's coming out, but we did at a show back during Juneteenth this year, and it's about my father. It's a poem in the book, actually. I just learned in the last couple of years that my father was illiterate. Mm-hmm. I didn't know. I only saw him 3 times in my life, until I was 6 years old, and then he was gone. You know, my mother and father were never married, so I was one of the, unfortunately, a lot of kids who did not have a father or father figure at all, and that's something I've written about throughout my life since I was a very young writer coming up in the game. And again, that's one of the things that connected me to Tupac, because, you know, he didn't know who his father was, or he thought his father was gone for a long time until he got to jail. So it's a phenomenon. And I want to make it clear, I want to shout out the good fathers out there, the good men out there. You know, that's very important to say, because that narrative can't just be there's no black fathers, there's no good black men. We know there are. And I'm trying to be a good one, you know, myself. But my father, that piece is really kind of diving into the whole history of my relationship with my father, or the absence of my father, and how I went to find him. And I don't want to give away the whole poem. I want people to listen to it, but I will say that I had a sister friend who actually is from L.A. and Seattle both. She helped me find him, because she's a genealogist. About 12, 13 years ago, I get to South Carolina, where he's from. He was dead. I knew that. I went to the cemetery and I had a conversation with my father's gravesite. That's all in the poem. Mm-hmm. And, you know, healing. I was talking about joy earlier, but healing also as black people, understanding what racism and sexism and classism, all the isms and phobias have done to us. You know, these traumas that we've passed on from generation to generation, I'm like, man, I just got to be the man I wish my father would have been, and I've got to release this once and for all, you know what I'm saying? Because I can't carry this around for the rest of my life. My dad wasn't there, and I'm just stuck, you know what I'm saying? And that's because of years of therapy and conversations with other men who've been through similar, but also making sure I have men in my life who had positive examples of fathers so I could learn some things about manhood. That's important. One of my best friends, man, his daddy was there, and he would just tell me things his father would do. Like, he would say things that I now do with my wife. His mother would always know where his father was. He was a good man. He wasn't a cheater. He wasn't an abuser. None of that stuff. I'm like, I want to be like his father. And that's how I roll with my wife, just by learning from talking to other men about what their daddies did.
1: Yeah. We are talking today with Mr. Kevin Powell. He has a new book of poems out called A Poem for Evangeline and Other Songs. It's his 17th book. He is going to be going on a book tour this fall, or he is on a book tour for the book, Poems for Evangeline. He's a poet and scholar in residence at Pratt Institute. We're going to take a break. We want to talk to you more about that residency in Brooklyn that you are right now engaging in. You're conducting student workshops on creative expression, democracy, identity, voting, civic engagement. And you're going to be having a public conversation there at Pratt on November 4th. I want to talk to you a little bit more about the single, My Father Could Not Read or Write. And we'll talk to you more about the work that you're doing. Kevin, you're involved in so much. It's a little bit difficult to keep track of at times. We're going to try to pin you down this morning if we possibly can. We're talking morning again with poet, author, Kevin Powell this morning. I want to talk to you about writing and what you were reading growing up as well. Danny and I were having a conversation about writing, so we want to talk to you about that after the break. 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I'm Dara Starr Tucker. More with our conversation with Mr. Kevin Powell right after this.
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0: Star Tucker, and we are here having a conversation with Mr. Kevin Powell about his new book, A Poem for Evangeline and Other Songs. This is his 17th book. He is on a tour to support and promote that book this fall. He is a poet and scholar in residence at Pratt Institute in Brooklyn. And he is having a free public conversation at Pratt on November 4th. Those guests will be announced shortly. He is putting out a new single, My Father Could Not Read or Write, featuring violinist classic 516. When is the single coming out, Kevin?
1: Oh, it's out. The poetry book is out. People can get it anywhere. The single is out on all music streaming platforms, so it's out there now.
0: Okay. Yes, but the full spoken word album will not be coming out until 2027.
1: January. We're planning on releasing it in January.
0: Okay.
1: Yeah, we're going to do a special virtual listening party for folks like y'all. I can't wait, I said. Looking forward to it.
0: Yeah, looking forward to that. Well, we were having a conversation. I was having a conversation with Danny, our producer, a little bit earlier about just our experience. I think you're probably from the same generation that Danny and I are. It would be known as Gen X. And I remember watching you on The Real World. And so, yeah, we're right there in the same cohort. We were having a conversation about the importance of writing in our childhood and of books, going to the library, of reading, and just how a lot of that is being lost maybe for this generation, putting pen to paper. But reading has a lot to do, I think, with cultivating a love for writing. And I know that was emphasized in your life. Your mother really emphasized reading with you. What sorts of books, Kevin, were you reading as a young person? And what books influenced you and helped you to become the writer that you are?
1: Well, let me say this first, if I may, please. I'm going to be at World Stage tonight here in Los Angeles with the Anansi Writers Workshop, led by two amazing Black sister writers. And I'm excited about that because there are folks that are doing the work, and it's going to be a multi-generational group of writers there that I'll be sitting with during the workshop. And then I'm going to do some performing of some poems, and then there'll be an open mic with folks afterwards. But my mother, you're right. My mother has an eighth grade education. She migrated. She's part of the Great Migration, went from the South to the North. I'm on the East Coast. I was born in Jersey City, right across the river from New York, because she was scared of New York. She wasn't messing with New York City. But I've lived in New York most of my life at this point in Brooklyn. But, you know, there were actually no books in my house as I was growing up other than the Bible. But when that same eight-year-old life that I had, the year that my father said that I wasn't his son and disowned me and cut my mother off and all of that,

0: was the same year she made an announcement that we were going to the library. She and I walked through the hood to the library in Jersey City. She got a library card and she sat there and would read the newspaper, our city newspaper, and let me roam. And I'm a big sports fan to this day, like a massive sports fan, because the first books I read as a kid were sports books, like baseball, football, whatever it was. And for a few years, that's just, my mother just, you know, she was just encouraging me being around it. I don't know where she got it from, where the seeds were planted, maybe because her own life was, her own education was interrupted as a child. My mom literally started working when she was a little kid, a preteen, and, you know, and unfortunately, as a black woman coming up in that time, she had to deal with the racism and the sexism and classism. In fact, out of her five siblings, it was four girls and one boy, only the boy was allowed to finish school. He's the only one that ever got a high school diploma right straight through, which says a lot about how we view the education of women and girls during that time. But she poured into me, you know, and so I just kept reading. I did not know that black writers existed until I got to college on a financial aid package that was created during the Civil Rights Movement. I was reading Ernest Hemingway as a kid. I was reading Edgar Allan Poe as a kid. I was reading Shakespeare as a kid. I just was reading stuff like that. And again, a lot of sports-related stuff. And, you know, but I didn't know that I could be a writer because I didn't see any representation in those so-called good schools that I was being sent to, because quite frankly, the whole curriculum was racist and it was sexist. We didn't have any women writers either other than Emily Dickinson, you know what I'm saying? Mm-hmm. But when I got to college, I started taking black studies classes at Rutgers in New Jersey, and I learned about Zora Hurston and Langston Hughes. I learned about Richard Wright and James Baldwin, and that's where I learned about Sonia Sanchez and Maya Angelou, folks like that. I read Malcolm's autobiography. It was game-changing. It was absolutely game-changing. So, you know, we talk about what has happened with people reading. Whew, sister, just when I was in Oakland the other day at Marcus Bookstore, honestly, out of my 17 books, I'm keeping it real, and I love being a black man. I love being a black male. I wouldn't want to be anything else on the planet. But most of the time now, if a book is being bought, it's by a black woman. And if they'll say, can you sign for my husband or my boyfriend or my son or my grandson or my nephew? There are brothers who read out there, you know, but we need more brothers to understand the importance of it. Sisters read. A lot of sisters read. And it is, I see it across generations, but it's almost like we think it's corny or something's wrong with us if we read. And I think that social media's had been positive in some ways. It's connected a lot of us. We're connected because of social media, but I think it's also been destructive because a lot of people's attention spans have become shorter and shorter and shorter. And they'll look at, I've had people say to me, man, that book's too long. I'm just not into that. You know what I'm saying? So what I try to people, instead of judging folks, what are you interested in? They'll say, well, I'm interested in cars. I'm interested in sports. I've said to them, well, the first books I read were sports books because I'm interested in sports. And then I went from there. So I try to approach it in that way, but I think that it has to become a habit. There's not a day that goes by that I'm not reading, you know what I mean? But it's something that was developed, nurtured in me, and I really am encouraging folks, because when you don't read, you can't even connect the dots about what's happening in this country right now with this reversal of so many things that we won during the civil rights era that literally being chopped down every single day because your critical thinking skills are there. There's no historical foundation there, and you're not even paying attention or understanding how to decipher what's happening in 2026.
1: Mm-hmm. Yeah, there are so many folks who really, it would seem, are having difficulty kind of getting their heads around what we're even looking at or understanding how to look at media critically, and to help them is, it's more difficult, I think, in this day and age to understand even what the truth is than it ever has been. So exactly. having that ability to read and to comprehend and to question and to properly critique our culture, I think, is going to be more important going forward than ever. Kevin Powell, we are talking with Kevin Powell this morning, who is a poet and scholar in residence at Pratt Institute in Brooklyn. He is going to be having an event tonight at the World Stage in Leimert Park. Do folks need to register? Do they need to buy tickets to this event tonight, Mr. Powell?
0: No. I'm just encouraging folks to please come out. Doors are open. In support of Anansi Writers Workshop and the World Stage, which are black-owned, black-run institutions, they're just asking if people can make any kind of contribution, donation, that they are, but no one will be turned away. Everyone's welcome. I hope folks can come out. It's going to be a beautiful night.
1: Yeah, what time does the event start?
0: 7:30 is the workshop. I'm going to take the stage at 8:30 to perform poetry. So 7:30 is when we're going to be doing the writing workshop part. So folks who are writers or, you know, who have thought about being writers, please come out. I'll be sitting right there with folks reading their work and sharing their work and giving feedback. And then 8:30, I'm going to be spitting my poetry, and I'm really looking forward to it.
1: Okay. And you are, Kevin, you are a poet and scholar in residence right now at the Pratt Institute in Brooklyn. And through that school, you're doing several workshops for students on things like creative expression and democracy, identity, and voting and civic engagement. What are you hoping that students take away from these workshops?
0: The same thing I got when I was in college, the truth about what this country is, mm-hmm. a holistic picture of it, you know what I'm saying? And it's funny you mentioned the real world, because I actually, when I was filming the real world, I was, if folks remember, I was teaching high school students in writing at New York University in the Saturday program. So I've always loved teaching writing. Because I just think it's important. Again, my mother has an 8th grade education. Now that my grandmother, my mother's mother, could not read or write, and now that I know that my father could not read or write, like I just really, literacy is important to me. I think about our ancestors when we were coming out of our enslavement, and how you would have an 80-year-old in a classroom with an 8-year-old, and there was this urgency to learn and to learn how to read and write. That's what I think about. You know, I've worked in prisons. I've worked in places like Pratt Institute. I've worked at Cal State Fullerton, Stanford out here, community colleges out here on the West Coast. It's really important to me that people can understand the basics of reading and literacy, because I think it just opens up so many doors. And I always tell people about Malcolm X, and he only had an 8th grade education, and he's in prison for 7 years, but there he was reading the dictionary so he can improve his vocabulary, and look who he became. You know what I'm saying? Mm-hmm. I think I just love teaching, so this is what I'm doing now there, but hopefully soon they'll be back in California, because I can't wait to be back down here doing it.
1: Yeah. I kind of want to go back, and I hate to have to bring up the real world every time I talk to you, but I do. I don't want to necessarily have a conversation about the real world, but I want to talk to you about what you did. Right in the wake of the real world, you were a founding senior writer at Vibe magazine, and you documented hip hop while it was changing American culture. From your perspective, Kevin, which is a unique one, what do you think that people were missing about what was happening in hip hop culture at that time?
0: I think the same thing we're missing now, where it came from. You know what I mean? Obviously New York City, African Americans, West Indians, and Latinx folks together created this thing, became hip hop culture, the DJ, the MC or rapper, the graffiti writer, graffiti artist, the dance element, and obviously the fifth element being knowledge. Just like there was a parallel energy happening in California on the West Coast, African Americans and the Latinx community as well. You know, I mean, you can't watch Soul Train from the 70s, which was in California, as everybody knows, and you see people popping and locking. That's hip hop. So the historical piece is very, very important. That was grounded, and to me, it's hip hop, because I actually was, before Vibe, I was a dancer, I was a b-boy, I was a graffiti writer. Mm. My nickname is Keep 01. That's what I was. That was my tag as a kid. That I was really in the culture. It wasn't just, oh, one day I'm going to write about hip hop. I was literally a participant. I was a writer, and it was Harry Allen from Public Enemies camp who asked me one day, did I ever write about hip hop? I lied and said, yeah. And that's how I got my first piece.
1: Mm. Yeah.
0: You know what I'm saying? And I just started hustling from there. But I also took seriously, back to what you were saying, the history part. I went back and I reread Mary Baraka's Blues People. I was reading great writers like Greg Tate and other folks who were at the Village Voice, black writers there in New York City. And I was just like, I need to know how to write about music. I can't just dive into this. I was, you know, that was important to me, you know. And I just, you know, it's a whole culture. And I think that I heard y'all conversation earlier about Fat Joe and the use of the N-word. I'm on the East Coast, you know, particularly the New York City, North Jersey corridor. African Americans and Puerto Ricans are like family. It's a really deep phenomenon that a lot of people may not understand outside of there. But that does not give them license to use the N-word. Let me make that very clear. I'm not down with that. You know what I'm saying? You know, and I'm including even black Puerto Ricans and that, folks who are brown skinned or dark skinned black folks like myself. You know what I'm saying? But I think that it's important for me for people to understand that hip hop was created in the African American context in New York City, but there were major contributions from the West Indian community. I mean, a lot of the pioneer folks, if we dig into their backgrounds, their families were actually from the Caribbean, from the West Indies, and that's how we got the big sound systems to New York City that people like Kool Herc from Jamaica were plugging in and doing those parties back in the day. So for me, it's always been about the history. And you may know, some folks know, that I actually curated the first exhibit ever at the Rock and Roll Hall of Fame back in 99, 2000 on the history of hip hop. We traveled around the country to New York, to California, et cetera, because that was the whole point of it. Like, let's let people know what the foundation is of this thing. And that's missing. I mean, now, you know, you're right. We're Gen X. We got behind us millennials. We got Gen Z. We got Gen A. You know, there's a lot of, it's been diluted. A lot of people know, well, oh, hip hop's 50 years old, but we don't even know where it came from. A lot of times I'll ask kids, well, what does hip hop mean? People don't even know. But honestly, there are people in their 40s and 50s who don't know either. I'm like, simple definition. Hip hop is making something out of nothing, winning on your own terms. Boom. That's what hip hop is. I got two turntables, a microphone, some spray paint magic markers. I've turned this into a global culture if I'm a person who's in hip hop. And it's honestly, it's four or five generations of us now. It's not just one hip-hop generation. There's multiple hip-hop generations. But I think, for me, the important thing is, no, I don't think any of us should ever be comfortable with a word that was created by white supremacists, the N-word. Read the book, The N-word, by Jabbar Yassin. That's my brother. He wrote it several years ago to give people a history of where the word even came from. And then, two, yo, think about the fact that this culture was created to be about life, and the industry has turned it into death. The images that we see over and the words we hear over and over again have been intentionally destructive. They've internalized racism. They've been horrifically sexist and destructive towards black women and women, period. And, you know, the balance has been taken out of hip hop. So I don't diss young people and what they're into, because when I was growing up, I didn't know about no alternative radio. I didn't know about independent artists, anything like that. I just listened to what was on the radio. And if you listen to that, then you also go into a school system that doesn't teach you who you are. Guess what? You're going to think that the music in front of you is the only thing you got.
1: Yeah. We are talking this morning with Mr. Kevin Powell. He wears a lot of hats. We're here today to talk about his poetry, his book of poems that is already out. It's called A Poem for Evangeline and Other Songs. It's his 17th book. He is on a tour to support that book. He will also be releasing that book as an album of spoken word pieces in 2027, January of 2027. Tonight, he will be at the world stage performing some selections from that coming spoken word album. He will be at the world stage at 7:30. You can go to worldstage.org to learn more about it, or you can show up tonight. The event happens at 7:30. If you would like to meet him in person, he will be there just talking with writers and sharing his gift with folks there. Kevin, your work can sometimes, as I said, be a little bit hard to kind of pin down. You move between poetry and journalism. You ran for Congress a couple of times. You have been a journalist, an activist, a filmmaker. You were here last time talking about a film that you had been working on. How do you decide which form a particular story needs? How do you decide in what way you want to express what you have to say at any given time?
0: I mean, first of all praise is due to God. I'm just grateful to be a vessel. I'm just a servant for our people, or people, and I'm just an artist. That's it. Those two words, that's it for me. Servant and a helper and an artist. I just, I feel very blessed to do what I do and love helping people. I've been doing it since I was a teenager, since I was a youth, and I feel very blessed that I've been given some ability to use words. You know what I mean? I don't take it for granted. I'm thankful. A lot of times people say, "Are you, Kev, you still here?" I mean, yeah, my hero, my greatest literary hero, is Langston Hughes. I mean, this man literally went from when he was a youth until he was in his late 60s creating words, you know. I just move in different spaces, and I was like, well, I want to make a movie. I want to make films. I want to write books. I want to, you know, why did I run for Congress? Because of Hurricane Katrina happened, and I saw the disastrous response from politicians. I'm actually glad I didn't win, to be honest with you, because, man, look at the mess it is now down in D.C., you know what I'm saying? Yeah. You know what I mean? And plus, I like the ability to be able to move around. I'm happy to be in L.A. I'm glad I was in Oakland the other day. I'll be in Boston tomorrow. I love moving around the country and being of service in different places. And, you know, the words, you know, we just got to keep pushing. I mean, you know, what you and Danny do is tremendously important. Your words every day matter because you're touching lives, you know, and I think about that. Folks who have radio programs, who have podcasts, who write, you know, there's a heavy huge responsibility. And I think about that. Like, I just don't, you know, I've made many mistakes in my life with my words. You know, I've owned them. I've written about the mistakes. I've spoken about the mistakes. But I think, like, if you have a platform of any kind and you have people listening, you have a responsibility to lift people up. Tell them the truth, but also, like, I'm not interested in hurting people and destroying people with my words, if that makes sense. Because I think we have a lot of people who do that. A lot of people who are irresponsible. A lot of people who are power tripping and don't care. And I think that, you know, for me, particularly as I've evolved, I don't want to say gotten older, but just evolved spiritually and emotionally, like, hey, Kev, are you putting love out there? Are you putting kindness out there? Are you putting joy out there? You know, are you shining some light, or are you just perpetuating the darkness with your words? So I think about that a lot when I write now.
1: Yeah. I want to ask you about Langston Hughes. I mean, you are you're a poet, you're a writer, and you've mentioned several poets that have, you've mentioned Ernest Hemingway and Zora Neale Hurston and many others that you've talked about that I'm sure have been influential on you, yet you name Langston Hughes as your primary influence. Can you talk to me about why you have zeroed in on Langston Hughes in the way that you have?
0: Because Langston gave me a blueprint. I mean, you know, it's real. Just like me and Pac were connected because of a disconnect between our fathers and ourselves. Langston was in a lot of ways disconnected from his dad. That stuck with me when I started to learn his story. The fact that he traveled a lot, I modeled a lot of my life after Langston. I was like, I want to travel like Langston did. Mm-hmm. I didn't even get on a plane until I was like 24, 25 years old. But I've now been to all 50 states in this country and 5 of the 7 continents. I was like, man, let me figure out how Langston taught me that I can make a living as a writer my whole life just by studying his life. But also, Langston wrote poetry. He wrote screenplays. He wrote plays. He wrote commercial jingles. I mean, he wrote songs. That's what I do. I mean, that's part of the reason why I'm doing these spoken word poetry albums, because I literally am turning the poems into songs. That all is from Langston. And then Langston lived amongst the people. His world was Harlem. Brooklyn is my Harlem. You know what I'm saying? That's all because of Langston. I'm like, I want to live in the community that I'm writing about, that I'm talking about. And it's jazz and blues was his thing. Hip hop was my thing. You know what I'm saying? So he also talked about the connection between writing and music always. And so I love him. I mean, the California African American Museum just had an exhibit y'all may have talked about in one of the shows where it was about the history of Langston on the West Coast. My wife and I were there. My wife's a native of California. We were up in there eating that up. Like, man, look at them talking about Langston when he was kicking it in Nevada and in California. So anything Langston Hughes, I'm just like ride or die for, because he really is an inspiration for me. And I if I could be half the writer that Langston was, I'm trying not to get emotional here, if I could be half the man that Malcolm X was, I will feel that I lived a worthwhile life.
1: Wow.
0: You know what I'm saying?
1: Wow. Kevin, what have your conversations with men across the generations taught you about the pressures they share? When you were here last time, you had brought a movie called When We Free the World, and this is a documentary about manhood, about men and manhood. And this has been one of the topics that you've really focused on, especially recently, but throughout your career. What have your conversations with men and about men taught you about the pressures that every man shares?
0: Oof. That's a great question. I'm going to tell you, I'm going to read the poem my father could not read or write tonight, but we've already done Philadelphia. Like I said, we were just in the Bay Area the other day in Oakland. And each time, each stop so far, it's opened up these conversations in the audience with the men and the women in the audience about manhood. And it's been profound. All I say to dudes, listen, I'm you. You know, I grew up a lover of sports. I grew up a lover of being a certain kind of way as a boy, video games, all that kind of stuff. But men and boys have to express themselves. We got to be able to talk about more than just sports and money and women and girls. Mm-hmm. That's limited. Mm-hmm. We have to be able to cry. We have to be able to say when we're hurting. We have to say when we need some help. You know what I mean? In fact, I have a poem in my new poetry book called Somebody Help Me. And it's written in 7 different movements, and it's different expressions of things that I've observed about men and boys, including myself. You know what I mean? There's a lot of folks that I encounter who whisper to me privately, Kev, man, I'm battling depression, man. I don't know what to do, Kev. You know what I'm saying? Or I know, like, I'm a vegan. You know, I drink water, like lots of water. I don't drink anymore. I don't smoke anymore, but I don't judge anybody. But I know when I did it, it was to numb the pain of stuff that I was dealing with, you know. But since we mentioned Pac earlier, when Pac died in 96, then Biggie gets killed 6 months later, I spent about 4 or 5 years, because I was at Vibe magazine in the middle of all that stuff that's happening. I was so depressed. I drank for about 4 or 5 years, to the point where my doctor said, yo, you're going to destroy yourself if you don't stop this. Mm. You feel what I'm saying?
1: Yeah.
0: I'm keeping it a buck with y'all this morning.
1: Yeah.
0: You know, we can't continue. If we know that this racism is coming at us in different ways, Nolan Wells, Mississippi, as black men, as black boys, black men, you can't protect.

0: be human, just be regular. It ain't, and my father, I'm keeping it real with y'all here, Danny and Dyer, you know what I mean? I didn't need no presents. I didn't need anything. I just needed him to be there. It's that simple.
1: Yeah.
0: We need brothers to be there for themselves. It's like, you know, I have a couple of friends of mine around the country I can talk with about anything. Those are my boys. You know what I'm saying? I can talk with them about anything, not just sports, not just money, not just, you know, women. Like, yo, I'm going through it. When I was going through a divorce several years ago, it was my friends, my brothers, who helped me to understand, Kev, don't give up on love, man, no matter what. I know this is hard. You got this. You need someone in your life that's going to say to you, you got this.
1: Now, Kevin, I want to ask you, in our last couple of minutes of the conversation, what I really want to ask you is, you know, you're speaking of growing up without a father, without the presence of your dad in your life, and unfortunately there are many other, particularly African American men, who have this same story that they can tell. And, you know, the result of them not having a father, and I'm even thinking of Danny here, who has the same story, unfortunately, and the decisions that he has made to make sure that his life goes in a different direction, to make sure that his sons have a different story to tell. And obviously you have taken that and you have used it as fuel to cause you to go in a different direction. What do you think, and like I said, the last couple of minutes of our conversation, what do you think makes the difference in someone who grows up with this story of just the lack of fatherhood, who is able to take that and to use it to cause him to be an example of a different kind of man versus those who simply become a victim of that and perpetuate that in their own lives? What can you help us to understand what the difference is there? What decisions did you make? What support did you have? What was done differently in your life that allowed that to not cause your life to go off the rails?
0: Conscious decision to read, study, learn my history, starting with the autobiography of Malcolm X, which I think is the single most important book most black men will ever read in their lives. Seeing his journey, seeing how he transformed himself in spite of all the harsh things he experienced, his father being murdered, him ending up in prison, all of that kind of stuff, that was a game changer for me. Making a conscious decision that I wanted to be a different kind of man. I didn't know how to be a man. I had no idea. But my mama kept saying to me, don't be like your father. So I just knew what she said with the negative stuff and when he wasn't there. I'm like, I got to figure this out. And studying other men, not negative men, positive men. You know what I mean? Men that are actually trying to represent. People like Brother Danny, who says, well, you know what, Kev? I got the same story as you, but I decided I'm going to be a different kind of man. I'm going to be a good father. I'm going to show up. That's what I've been doing my whole life. I'm going to forever be a student on how to be a better man. That's a conscious thing for me. And then you share that with other people. I have a lot of, if y'all come tonight to World Stage, one of my mentees, a young brother that I, from LA in his 20s, we've been connected for a couple of years. I constantly have younger men around me, not to for them to worship me, a cult of personality, none of that corny, oppressive stuff, but like, yo, can I be your friend? I'm going to teach you some things from my perspective as an older dude. There's things you can teach me as a younger dude from your perspective. Surround yourself constantly with dudes that are trying to advance. Don't be stuck. A lot of times you get down on the brothers who are on the corners, just on the corners their whole lives. The worst corner you can be on is the corner in your mind.
1: Kevin Powell, it's always just so rich when we have the opportunity to speak with you. You have done so much. You continue to do so much, and we're just trying to get our heads around it half the time. You come back and I'm like, what is Kevin up to now? What is he doing now? He's got some other just incredible world shaking thing that you're doing, and we're glad to be a part of it. We're glad to witness it, and we just thank you for sharing your time with us this morning, Kevin.
0: Thank you. I hope to see folks at World Stage tonight, and I appreciate y'all so much for having me. And I'm, like I said, just a servant, just a writer, just Kevin. That's all I am.
1: Yeah. Kevin has a book out called A Poem for Evangeline and Other Songs. It is a book of poetry. It's a 17th book. He's on a tour right now. You can find him this evening at the World Stage. He is going to be holding an event for writers. If you are interested in writing, if you would simply like to hear him talk about his own work and to hear some of his work this evening, you can find him at the World Stage. Go to theworldstage.org to learn more about the event, or you can just show up. The event happens at 7:30 tonight at the World Stage in Leimert Park. Once again, Kevin Powell, thank you so much for joining us here on The Front Page.
0: Thank
1: you. Much success to you in everything that you're doing.
0: Thank you so much. Have a blessed day.
1: You too. Bo Street Meet this evening or this afternoon.

0: Noon.
1: Yeah, this evening. This evening afternoon. 1 o'clock today, Culver City, Fox Hills Mall at the Westfield Culver City. If you call it that while you're there, me and you are going to have some problems. It is the Fox Hills Mall. It is on the corner of Slauson and Hannum, next to Starbucks, 1 o'clock. And I have tickets to great shows, including the R&B show coming up with Day 26, Q Parker, and many more. So make sure you come through today, 1 o'clock. 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
0: 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Stay tuned for the Steve Harvey Morning Show with the Day Lamar. I'm Dara Star Tucker. 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

Somebody just need to testify to somebody next to him. Tell him, I'm stronger. I'm wiser. I'm better. Much better. When I look back over what he brought me.

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1: Here we go. The Steve Harvey Morning Show is underway. A day, what's going on this morning?
2: Well, we're up and moving, getting more information about the arrest of the mother who's accused of leaving her child in a dumpster to die. We've got the details of that this morning. The very latest on what's going on when it comes to our public transportation just in time for the Olympics. A lot of folks trying to get that information out. And then, of course, we're going to talk about what's going on when it comes to drugs, especially fentanyl. There's something else out on the streets that's a lot stronger. We'll talk about all this and more as we get started on a Wednesday. All right, making moves, are you out there? I see ya. Gage Avenue is tied up on the southbound 110. A collision there, 700 block of West Washington Boulevard. That's maintenance. Allow them to do that carefully and safely and make it back home. We got the westbound 105 at Prairie Avenue with the collision there in West LA. We're working to get that clear. Give us a little extra time and we'll have that out of your way here in a bit. Good morning, everyone. This traffic update is brought to you by the law offices of Homa Malayam. If you've been involved in a car accident or you've been injured, give her office a call. She'll take care of you personally. 310-207-9009. No recovery, no fee. All right, I do have tickets this morning. It's a family four-pack to get you out to the Disneyland Resort. Boy, are they doing it big for Halloween. But they do that each season, right? Every holiday that comes around, Disney does it best. We're going to make sure you and your family are out there to enjoy yourselves. And this will then get you qualifying for the grand prize. These are annual passes that everybody wants. This will be two of the Magic Key Inspire annual passes. So if you grab the four-pack, you could be in the running for those as well. All right. So good morning, family. We're up and moving. It's a day. Lamar, radio free, 102.3 KJLH.
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0: Ladies and gentlemen, Steve Harvey Morning Show is alive and well. I didn't really get a chance to do this morning because I woke up a little discombobulated. See, that's why people cuss a lot of times, because cussing replaces big words. So I woke up discombobulated, and so I didn't really fully get a chance to do this, but I want to do it now. I want to say thank you, God, for this day, for this new opportunity that you provided for me, and the grace that you've given me to live to see another day. I hope that I take advantage of this situation. I promise to do my best to live my life and fill it with purpose and meaning, to try to help the less fortunate today and be of value and resilience, and allow you to be more of me than me of you. I need you, Lord. Thank you for this day. I appreciate everything you've ever done for me, big or small, and everything you're doing for me on the way with your promises to come. That I say in his name. Let your church say amen.
1: Amen.
2: Amen.
3: Amen. Amen.
0: Shirley Strawberry, Carla Pharrell, Mississippi Monica Jr., the comeback kid, and the legend that is nephew Tommy Jr. What's going on with you today, man?
4: Hey, Unc, you said all of that right there, you know, about the Lord and everything. But ain't you the same person that said if you got $1 billion, you wouldn't be talking to us?
0: Yeah, exactly. What that got to do with me and the Lord? The Lord put it on my heart to tell y'all that. At least I ain't just get the billion and walk off. The Lord at least said, hey, Steve, say something to him. And if I get $1 billion, I'm gone. And let's be clear about this, Junior.
4: Okay.
0: If the Lord wants that to happen,
2: who are you?
0: Who are you questioning the Lord about why Steve ain't talking to us? Because
2: he a billionaire.
4: He a billionaire.
0: Billionaire? Well, you must think I'm Tyler or somebody. I'm Tyler. I ain't going on the Jennifer Hudson show. None of that. Y'all ain't taking no shots at me. No, sir. No, sir.
4: What you gonna be doing, big dog?
0: Woo! Woo-hoo-hoo! Let me see. I'm gonna work out every day. I'm gonna get in good shape.
4: Okay.
0: I'm on a mission right now. I probably shouldn't. Yeah, I'm gonna put it out there. I have not been 210 pounds in a long time. Steve Harvey, for his 70th birthday, God willing, let me live, is really going to try to be 210.
4: Oh, yeah.
2: Mm.
4: Yeah. Yeah, we
3: finna. How far away are we?
4: Yeah.
0: About 26 pounds off.
1: Oh,
3: okay. We can do that. That's doable.
0: I need to lose 26. If I get to 210, then, Junior, we can start practicing what it's going to be like when I get to billion, Coke. Ain't nobody going to be able to talk to me when I get to 210.
4: When you get to 210.
0: If I get down to 210, there's some people that can't speak to me.
2: I know this.
0: I'm trying to tell you. Dog, I'm on the heel you process
2: back.
0: Now.
2: You back.
0: I'm
2: you back.
0: Coming back.
1: All right.
0: I'm coming back.
1: All right. Thank you. Coming up in 32 minutes after the hour, we will hear from the nephew with Run That Prank Back right after this.
3: Yay.
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1: 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Aday has something for you.
10: That I do. Well, it's a beautiful day in the neighborhood. We are rolling out. A lot of folks already calling me about the Disneyland tickets. I will get those to you. I know the kids were yesterday, Monday. It was the adults. Well, it was a free-for-all. Everybody could call in. Yesterday, it was about the kids. Today, I tell you what, that KJLH mobile app is looking really nice. So if you might want to get ahead of it and download it so you can be ready. All right? I'm just saying. It's not set in stone, but I'm just saying. You might want to get it. Let's get into a little traffic this morning. Look, Ventura Boulevard from the southbound 405. That's going to be a problem for you there. Heads up, it's going to be a collision in the, looks like it's going to be in West Valley there. Westbound 60 at the westbound 10, that's going to be a problem for you. And looks like you're going to have a problem at Paxton Street from the northbound 5. It's maintenance, so heads up and be careful out there. All right, good morning, family. It's a day, Lamar. 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

0: stage, all right? You will grace the stage. I think you're going to be excited. I think you're going to get there early so you can grab the best seats right in front of the stage. So make sure you tune in at 3:30 for our lineup for 2026 Taste of Soul. All right. So, Bo, you're rolling out today for your street meets.
1: 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Right at 1 o'clock, 1 p.m.-ish, I will be there. And I have a lot of tickets today. I have the Ultimate R&B Night at the Redondo Beach Performing Arts Center. Mm. Day 26 will be there. Q Parker, Jay Holiday, and more. I got Rod Wave at the Intuit Dome on Thursday, which is tomorrow. Mm-hmm. And Young Thug will be performing, Young Thugga, at the YouTube Theater on Sunday. I have all these tickets.
0: All righty. So many tickets and so many folks to give them to.
1: They'll Fox Hills Mall, 1 o'clock.
0: All righty. Redondo Beach Boulevard is tied up on the northbound 110. It's a hit and run. No injuries to report. That's the good news out of all of that. No injuries. Westbound 10 and Mateo, though, the street there with the off-ramp or on-ramp, looks like that collision is there and very active. So if you can avoid the area, it will save you a lot of time. All right. Good morning, family. It's a day. 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
4: A lot of people don't know that.
5: You got that right.
4: Don't know that.
5: You got that right, Steve. Nick has an upcoming docuseries on Netflix that will showcase his parenting arrangements and day-to-day life dealing with six different mothers of his children. Nick told Us Weekly that we will see a more open, vulnerable side of him, and the amount of love in his big family might surprise people. And yeah, I bet that's true.
4: I like Nick, man.
5: Yeah.
4: So I'm cool with it.
5: Mm-hmm. Yeah. So are you excited to see the special on his personal life?
4: Oh, no, I'm not going to watch that.
5: You're not at all curious?
6: No. Well, I'm curious about how, 11, 12 kids.
4: I don't care how you handle 12 kids.
5: I ain't like handling
4: the seven I had. I finna hear about no five more.
5: That's a lot of kids. Mm-hmm. Yeah. Well, nobody's excited. I want to see it. I think I'll watch it.
6: Surely after about the third kid, I mean, what else is you watching after that?
7: It's some more.
8: It's just a template.
6: What's exciting after the third child? Now, this is little Larry, and Larry is
5: Nick Jr.
6: 11 children, 11 siblings.
5: Wow.
7: Hey, what's your name? Is that going to be the documentary? Hey, what's your name?
5: From Nick to one of his kids.
6: This is Nick the fourth. And Nick the fourth is, what grade you in, Nick? Nick is in fourth grade now. Fourth grade. Yeah.
5: Well, I think it might be interesting. I'm going to check it out. I'll let you guys know.
6: He got a football team, though.
5: Yeah, he does. Yeah.
7: They got a red and black team for Wild and I.
8: Wild.
5: All right, guys, moving on to Meg Thee Stallion. She is confirmed to perform at the 2026 Victoria's Secret Fashion Show. Next month, that'll be in L.A. Yeah,
6: see, I need to go to that. When is this? When is
5: you're interested in this,
6: Victoria's Secret?
5: Huh? But not in Nick and his 12 kids. But anyway, she has her fans in a frenzy after she teased that she might actually walk the runway. In addition to that, okay, Meg posted, quote, hotties, my dream has finally come true. I'm in the Victoria's Secret Fashion Show. Tune in October 18th to see me get my wings. We know for sure. Yeah, that's so cute. We know for sure that Meg will be headlining with other musical guests. But Tommy already said he's going to see it. So, Steve Jr., guys.
6: Well, I'm asking, when is it? Sure, it's where? The Victoria's Secret?
5: It's October 18th. It's in L.A.
6: Okay.
5: October
6: 18th in L.A.
5: Mm-hmm. Did you just put that in your calendar?
6: You think I'm not? Why wouldn't I?
4: Shirley, anyway, that's right up there with watching Nick and them 12 kids.
5: I see.
6: This is
8: better. She looks good, though.
5: Yeah, she looks really good.
8: Her body is banging.
5: Yeah, and she bounced back. That's what I love. Okay. She bounced back from that breakup, you know, and everything.
4: Or she just bounced.
6: That's what you got to do at Victoria's Secret. Just bounce. Yes.
5: You guys.
6: You can make
5: it
6: bounce
5: for this.
8: Yeah, she does. That makes
4: I wasn't really worried about her recovering from Clay, really. I didn't see the...
8: You knew she was going to be okay.
5: Yeah.
4: Yeah, I didn't think it was going to, like, destroy her or nothing.
5: No, she's a strong woman, yeah. And finally, during the Sacramento Kings Media Day on Monday, an accidental hot mic caught three local reporters sharing their unfiltered personal reviews of players Ben Simmons and Zach LaVine. The reporters, two women and one man, went viral after their comments ranged from them saying Ben Simmons' behavior is cringe and he's lucky he's so fine with his smooth skin and no tattoos, to them calling Zach LaVine hella fine, but he has an annoying

0: personality. They also rank the two players' looks and agree that Ben Simmons is cuter and looks way younger.
1: Ben Simmons is playing? Wait, is Ben Simmons is playing somewhere?
2: Sacramento.
1: I didn't know that, man. I haven't heard Ben Simmons' name in a while.
2: Yeah.
0: Is he cuter and looks younger, Steve?
3: I'm not going to say that Ben looks cute.
2: Can't say that.
1: I know he better get to hooping. I know that.
0: Steve, you've had a couple of incidents with a hot mic, right? You said some crazy stuff.
3: We almost lost a whole radio station.
1: Yeah. I tell you the craziest stuff I did. I was doing some promos one time. Is this the CLO? What is we doing, though?
0: This is entertainment.
2: News. Why would we be talking about Ben Simmons
1: CLO? I'm taking up my time with Ben Simmons. That's what I got. I fell off. That just
0: you
1: went.
0: You talking about your hot mic experience, crazy man.
1: I was doing promos for TV stations on TV one time. You know, you do Sacramento, reality you do Alabama radio. And all that shit. Mm-hmm. And boy, I set up one time and they wrote this copy for this little small city in Alabama. And man, the copy was so crazy. Uh-huh. Finally, I just said, man, why is these country people always want me to read some copy? Don't nobody know where this at? And then I said the city name twice. And then, they didn't edit none of that out. They just sent it to them.
2: Oh, no.
0: Wow.
1: Yeah, they took my TV show off the air.
0: All right, coming up in 20 minutes after, grandparents don't want to be called grandma and grandpa anymore. We'll discuss it right after this.
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6: Time to check on the city with Adele Lamar. 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
7: Well, a lot of folks out and about this morning already in traffic. We're going to help you get through that in a little bit. But just in the meantime, folks are asking me about the Taste of Soul. It is going down on the 17th. KGLH will have our stage. It is always the most amazing. Some great talent will grace it this year, as always. But I think you're going to really enjoy this year. Listen on Thursday at 3:30 for your chance to catch a little sneak peek of everybody that'll be there on the stage. All right. Rolling through traffic this morning. Some things aren't looking good for those of you that have made your way out. The northbound 710 at Long Beach Boulevard, the off ramp is tied up with a hazard there. Manchester Avenue from the southbound 110, and then back over on the northbound 110 at 190th Street, the on ramp is tied up a bit out there. So please be aware of it. Slow down and be super careful. When we come back, I've got some information for you. Something going down for our teens that are unhoused, and of course, some resources to go with that. And then the Black Education Expo is going down at the Pasadena Civic Center. That's on the 3rd. Get ready for it. It's from 9 to 2 p.m. You'll be able to get out there and get educational, wellness, and career opportunities. Again, it's absolutely free. Absolutely free. It's the Black Education Expo, K through 12. Parents, get out there to the Pasadena Convention Center. That's on the 3rd of October, so enjoy, all right? 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
1: All right, so apparently, guys, we can forget grandma and grandpa. Today's grandparents are too cool to be called those old-fashioned names. New grandparents are choosing creative nicknames like Gigi, Mimi, Glamma, Pop Pop, and OG.
2: That's right. Put some spec on it.
1: Experts say it's partly because today's grandparents are more active than ever, and many want a nickname that better matches their personality.
0: Yeah, they're more active than ever because they grandparents and they 35.
1: Yeah.
0: That's what's happening.
3: That's why they act.
1: Goodness. Young
0: part of your old grandparents now and stuff, you know.
1: What do your grandkids call you, Steve?
0: Pop Pop.
1: Okay. Pop-pop. Yeah. They now that would know. Be Pop Pop.
0: Well, they wouldn't let me, you know, Marjorie came up with her name, Nana.
1: Uh-huh.
0: Nana. They call her
1: uh-huh.
0: Nana.
1: Uh-huh.
0: And then she said, what do you want to call me? And she wouldn't let me do that, so we had to go with Paw Paw.
1: What did you want? Yeah.
0: I wanted them to call me Big Pimpin'.
1: Your grandkids. Hey, Big Pimpin.
0: Because that's all I do is spin cheese anyway. So at least recognize my efforts around here.
1: Junior, what do your grandkids call you?
3: Oh, Junior.
1: They call that's you Junior?
3: Yeah. They look right at me. Junior. Hey, man. Hey. They think I go to school with them.
1: Junior.
3: They think I go to the same school with them. But you sound like the rest of them.
1: You could have put a stop to that, you know.
0: Wow.
1: Tommy.
0: Now you're not taking my money and calling me Junior.
1: Papa T. I'm Mimi. Okay, I'm Mimi.
4: Okay,
0: Junior. Wait.
4: And I don't have grandkids on.
1: You don't
4: this
1: have grandkids.
4: I ain't in this segment. Go talk amongst yourselves.
1: Yes,
2: and you are, yes, and don't wait, be in no hurry. Mm-hmm.
0: Yeah, okay.
1: Papa T. So let's see, Junior. What else could they call Junior?
2: Dilba Junior. What you want to call him?
3: You know, Dilba Papa J would be work. That'd work.
1: Papa J.
0: You can't go from Junior to Papa J. Nobody finna give you that much respect.
1: That's a real hard
0: you think you're gonna jump from Junior to Papa J.
4: Why not? What's wrong
1: Papa
4: with that?
1: Papa J. Papa J.
0: I mean, ain't nothing wrong with it, Junior. You should have started that, though. How you letting these kids call you Junior?
2: I'm Papa T. He can't just piggyback off my Shirley. You say that's sick.
0: Oh, now Tommy say you can't be Papa J.
4: Yeah,
0: he's Papa
4: jealous.
0: T.
1: Yeah.
4: What is that?
0: Like he's the only grandfather.
2: I'm jealous, yes.
3: Okay. I see.
1: Okay, well, thank you.
2: How many grandbabies you got? How many grandbabies you got, Jenny? How many?
3: I got two.
2: Yeah. How old are they?
3: Five and four.
2: What's their name, Jenny?
0: I was five
3: Jackson
0: and four, would call me. Jackson and Lazy? What?
3: Asia.
1: Lazy.
0: I wish Jackson and Asia would call me. Hey, Junior.
1: We gotta go. Coming up in 34 minutes after, we're gonna switch gears and find out about attorney Ben Crump. He has released 290 pages of Snapchat records from Nolan Wells' phone. We'll talk about it right after this.
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3: It's me, your favorite play cousin, Junior. Here's the beautiful Adé Lamar with a look at what's going on around the city.
6: Well, everyone's talking about a few things. Stevie Wonder's big concert that's coming up at the Intuit Dome December 19th as he celebrates 50 years of songs in the key of life. Everyone's been talking about that. Folks are talking about Disneyland tickets. They want to get out there for the holidays. We've got that covered. Family four packs are up for grabs. Taste of Soul right around the corner. Everybody wants to know who's gracing the stage. They know it's going to be fabulous. So they're waiting to hear who the lineup is. Who who's going to be in the lineup on Thursday at 3:30 with Tammy Mack and Emmett. You'll be able to check out who will be on the stage. They're going to share that. The other thing they're talking about today is that Bo is out with his street meets, and he's got tickets, some of the best, right?
7: Yeah, street meets today, 1 o'clock, 1 p.m.-ish, Fox Hills Mall, corner of Slauson and Hannum. 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
6: All righty, we'll be there. Traffic-wise, we're moving. Redondo Beach Boulevard from the southbound 110. That collision, still very active, cleaning up things on the westbound 105 at Wilmington. That earlier collision, just about out of the way. Give them a little extra time. And then city streets, the eastbound Florence Avenue and Mountain View Avenue out in South LA, we're tied up a bit with a crash there. So careful, careful, careful. We do have birthday shout outs coming up in that 8 o'clock hour. We shut the list down at 8 o'clock promptly, so you better jump on it. 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

0: Well, yesterday, attorney Ben Crump released 290 pages of Snapchat records and new phone forensics data in the case of Nolan Wells' death. The report by digital forensic experts clarified that while some Snapchat messages were deleted, no evidence of phone tampering was found on the device. The Wells family and Ben Crump continue to push for transparency, asking authorities to keep the investigation active and release the full investigative file. Christine Wansley, mother of Nolan Wells, has been present on Instagram addressing the tragic loss of her 18-year-old son. She recently described the pain of attending her younger son's football season opener without Nolan being there to cheer them on. Wow. That
1: no, man,
0: had to be hard.
1: She's not going to give up, and rightfully so. Something happened to her son, and as a mother, guess what? She knows that.
0: Yes, you're right. Yeah. You're right.
1: She knows
0: absolutely.
1: That.
0: Absolutely, absolutely.
1: And those people who are mothers know where this woman is coming from.
2: Mm-hmm. Yes.
1: And look, man, something happened to her son. You don't go on a weekend, on a little getaway with your friends, and then everybody come back but you. They got your cell phone. Mm-hmm. But man, come on, man.
0: Yeah, right. Yeah. It wasn't just a drowning.
3: Don't make sense.
1: Kids record everything.
0: Mm-hmm. Yeah. Oh, yeah.
1: They own their phones, man. Mm-hmm. They know.
2: Mm-hmm. And Snapchat is the way that these kids communicate. They Snapchat more than a regular text.
0: Yeah.
2: Snapchat is their way of
1: communicating. See, I don't even know that. I don't know what
2: That age group, they snap all day. All the
1: time. I don't have that. What is Snapchat?
2: It's just an app. That's too much.
1: Don't.
0: You don't want that in your head. Yeah.
1: As soon as I asked that question, I went, how old are you?
2: It's an app. So it's just like you said, Steve. She deserves the truth. Mm-hmm. She deserves
1: the truth. She ain't going to get off of it, and we ain't either. So what?
0: That's right. Yeah. That's right.
2: Hello, that
0: and
2: part.
0: Neither is Ben Crump. Thank the Lord.
3: It's going to come out. Ben going to get to the bottom.
0: He is.
3: It's going to come out.
2: He's playing chess. They playing checkers. Come on. Come on, attorney.
0: Yeah. And don't you have any empathy for this mother who lost her son in such a horrible way?
1: No, they don't when it comes to protecting their children. But when it happens to our children, ain't nobody concerned about it. If police officers was killing your kids like they killing our kids, we'd have something done about this by now.
0: Oh, yeah.
1: This ain't a police issue.
0: Passed.
1: I'm just using it as an example. It's all good when it ain't yours. But boy, let it be yours, though.
2: Yeah.
3: I'm telling y'all right now.
0: And the world stops.
3: Mm-hmm. Yeah. The lady who is a judge, who is also a parent of one of these children, I promise she is the ringleader of it all. I promise you she is.
4: Like, this is
1: Tommy,
4: what we gonna do. Yeah.
1: They've gotten together to protect these kids.
3: And she knows the law.
1: So their lives ain't over.
3: Yeah.
0: Right. So they'll have a future, which Nolan Wells was robbed of. Exactly.
1: And no offense to nobody. But how much stuff got to happen in Mississippi? You got the lady hanging in a tree, Mississippi.
0: Mm-hmm. Yeah.
1: You got the two college students killed, Mississippi.
0: Yeah.
1: It happened just recently, too, last week.
0: That's
1: they got two students.
0: Mm-hmm.
1: They ain't even talking about that one.
0: Mm-hmm.
1: At Ole Miss.
0: Yeah.
1: It keep happening in Mississippi. And y'all don't... I told y'all, let's see what's wrong. Well, I don't even go over there.
0: And that goes all the way back to Emmett Till and before. I mean, this, you know, thank
1: Mississippi
0: God.
1: Is a little bit different. Look, man, it's happening everywhere. So it ain't like it's happening more times in Mississippi than everywhere else, right? But why is always Mississippi, though? I mean, we got problems in Cleveland, New York. We got everywhere.
0: Chicago.
2: Yeah. Crime.
0: Memphis.
2: Crime and killing. Yeah.
0: But
1: they sure get away with it though in Mississippi all the time.
0: Well, hopefully they won't get away with this. The truth will come out.
3: Still living in the past.
0: Yeah. Coming up next, it is the nephew. We're going to switch gears and get a prank phone call from the nephew right after this.
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0: This is Steve Harvey Morning Show, man. Everybody you know that die does not move you. Let's just come to terms with that. You've all gotten that call, man. You, Steve, you sitting down? Yeah, man. Uncle Remus died. Yeah. Hey, man, y'all still having the barbecue Friday? Yeah, if everybody die, he ain't got to. It does not require my mourning.
1: Hey, there's more to Steve Harvey Morning Show coming up right after this.
2: Coming up at the top of the hour, it is my strawberry letter for today. And the subject is the love of my life. It's not what you think. Wait till you hear this letter. We'll get into it in just a few. Because right now, it is time for the nephew and today's prank phone call.
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2: All right, nephew, what you got for us?
3: Hey, ready for the prank? Good. All right, then. This right here is called Quarterback Children. Sneak. Quarterback Sneak. Thank you. Yeah. All right, Cat Dog, if you would.
4: Hello? May I speak to Candace?
5: This is she.
4: Hey, Candace, this is Tony. Are you Isaiah's mama?
5: Excuse me?
4: Are you Isaiah's mama?
5: Yeah, I am. Who are you?
4: My name is Tony. I'm DeAndre's daddy. DeAndre, they played on this past season, they played on the football team. They played on the Seahawks together.
5: Okay, but, like, why are you calling me?
4: Okay, I'm calling you for a particular reason. Let me tell you what's going on. This whole past football season, your son Isaiah, he was a starting quarterback, right?
5: Yeah, he's a starting quarterback. He works real hard. Like, that's his position.
4: Okay, let me go and say this. I already know that my son DeAndre is way better than your son Isaiah. I already know that. All right, now I ain't get to...
5: Excuse you?
4: No, ain't no excuse me. I'm not going to excuse myself about this. I've been waiting to get you on the phone so I can tell you exactly what's going on. Let me tell you something. That when the season come back around, when they get ready to play again, I'm telling you right now, my son DeAndre going to be starting. Please know that. Trust me, I swear to you, I know what you did for your son.
5: Excuse me, sir. Excuse me. You, who the f*** do you think you are? Calling me, telling me that your son is going to take my son's position on the team? How do you even have my number?
4: I got your number from a reliable source. One of the parents gave me your number.
5: But what kind of mental problems you got calling my house, telling me about how your son is like not barely even on the team. He's not even starting.
4: Okay, no, my son ain't starting. Okay, but he gonna be starting next year. Okay, but I know what you did for your son to be starting. Trust me, I know what you did, Candace.
5: I didn't do anything. My son earned his position. So, I mean, I don't really get what you're saying here. You're talking some big game about your son taking my son's position. Like, first of all, I don't even know who you are. I don't know how you got my number. Like, these are kids. It's really not that serious. Like, they're kids out there having a good time trying to play a game. Like, I haven't seen you at a game. I don't know who you think you are stepping up being like, my son is going to take your son's position. Like, what kind of crazy are you? Okay, you're calling me nowhere out of the f***ing clear blue. I'm just minding my business. My son is playing his game. Who the f*** are you and why are you calling me? Like, what the
4: f***? I ain't been to no games, but I'm going to be there on next season. I'll be there, okay?
5: Okay, all right? I mean, you could try. You might not want to come because your son still ain't starting.
4: Okay, but let's go on and get to the reason why I call you. I already know why your son's starting. So let's go on and be
5: my
4: real.
5: My son is starting.
4: What?
5: What? No, my son is starting because he earned his position. He's the best on the team. He can
4: throw. Okay. You saying that, Candace, but are you sure your son ain't starting because maybe you slept with Coach Bryant?
5: What? Oh, wait. Excuse you? Like,
4: did you sleep with Coach Bryant so your son could get that position? Did you do that?
5: Your mama slept with Coach Bryant with her dry That's why your son ain't playing. Who the f*** do you think you are accusing me of sleeping with a coach?
4: Hey, I'm just letting you know I know what you did for your
5: son. You don't know shit.
4: Okay, so you saying you ain't slept with Coach Bryant. That's what you're saying. So Isaiah starting because they just picked him to start.
5: You are f***ing crazy. First of all, you're going to have to talk to my f***ing husband because these accusations are ridiculous and out of control. Like, I don't know who the f*** you think you are calling in the house, accusing me of sleeping with the f***ing coach? My son earned his position on the team. He's like, what the... Who the f*** do you think you are? You are straight bugging,
4: dude. Who is your husband? Who is that?
5: My husband is Curtis, who you don't know because you ain't never showed up for your own damn son.
4: Okay, Curtis. Your husband named Curtis. Okay, okay. So I tell you what, I need to talk to Curtis. That's what I need to do.
5: Oh, you're going to more than talk to Curtis. You're going to catch some f***ing hands from Curtis with that mouth.
4: Okay, all good. So let me answer this. You sound like Curtis that drives trucks? That Curtis?
5: I'm talking about Curtis, my husband, in my house. You don't know who we are because you ain't never showed up. You ain't nobody. Your kid is nobody. This whole f***ing phone call is bull****, and you need to crawl back into whatever f***ing hole you came out of because I am not here for this
4: f***. Curtis is a truck driver, right?
5: Yeah, you lucky he ain't run your f*** over yet.
4: Oh, okay, okay. You talking about Curtis? Nah. Can I tell you something else that I done found out about Curtis? Did I tell you that?
5: I kind of don't want to hear anything that comes out of your mouth at this point.
4: Okay, so this is the last thing I'm going to say out of my mouth. Can I just tell you what I know about Curtis?
5: You better make it quick.
4: I'm going to make it quick. Curtis got me to prank phone call you. This is nephew Tommy Candace from the Steve Harvey Morning Show. You just got pranked by your husband, Curtis.
5: Are you f***ing kidding me? We on the radio right now?
4: No, you're not on right now, but you're going to be on in the morning, though.
5: Oh, my goodness. Like, my heart is racing right now. I have to jump through the phone and tear off your throat. Are you kidding me? My husband put you up to this?
4: Your husband got me to call you, baby. He said, your son is an amazing quarterback. I said, cool, we're going to do this.
5: Yo, you don't understand. My chest feels like a vice right now. I want to kick you in the throw. Oh, my God.
4: All right, Candace, it's 2020. You got to tell me one thing. What's the baddest, and I mean the baddest, radio show in the land?
5: Steve Harvey in the Morning. Oh, my God. I'm sweating, yo.
2: Why?
3: And there you have it. Quarterback sneak. Quarterback sneak.
2: That was crazy.
0: Yeah.
3: Come on.
2: That was crazy.
3: I get it. When they say stupid, I get in line. I get in line. I pay attention.
2: We know. Yeah. Yeah.
6: So did you play quarterback growing up, Tommy? No.
3: Well, you know what? Eighth grade I did.
0: Quarterback, the most intelligent required position on the field.
3: I know how to play quarterback.
0: You're going
3: to
0: get a stupid boy the ball every play.
2: Get no touchdowns. Man. Junior played football too, right, Junior?
3: Okay, there you go, Shirley. There you go. Yeah. See what I'm saying?
2: What?
3: Then when I sting you back, then you think something wrong.
2: No, that's the opposite. No, I can take it. You start, you can't take it.
3: You can't take it.
2: You're not going to put that on me. Nope, you're not going to put it on me.
3: I'm not going to fight with you, Shirley. I said I'm not going to fight with you.
2: But you started.
3: I'm not starting it. You started.
2: Hey, don't raise your voice.
0: Hey, dog. Once she put that foreign top on, can't take that off. Put that foreign top on with them Sally Jesse Raphael glasses. Now we got to deal with all this. And don't ask me what kind of top it is. That way I don't get in no trouble. Let's just say.
3: Shirley, what is that?
2: It's a freaking kimono, you guys. It's just a kimono.
0: It's from overseas. Let's just leave it at that. And it's got something to do with some people that don't look like us.
3: Is it a hand or arm? What is it?
0: It's a dragon, Tommy.
2: Yes.
3: Dang. Okay, it's a dragon. So the dragon got arms?
0: No, it's the same dragon that's up over the doorway.
3: So, I mean, is it Game of Thrones dragon?
0: No, these dragons kind of have like a funny expression on their face.
3: Oh.
0: I'm not going to tell you what it is. What type of dress?
3: Why don't you just get a muumuu like everybody else? Why you gotta wear?
6: Why you worried about what she wearing?
2: Who wears muumuus?
0: My mama's surely too jazzy.
2: Well, I do wear a muumuu. Do not.
0: Whoa.
2: Never seen you.
0: Carla,
2: in a
0: you got a muumuu?
6: Yes, I do. Muumuu and margaritas with my girlfriend.
0: I don't
2: believe
0: that.
2: I do not believe that, Carla. All right, coming up next, it is my strawberry letter, and the subject is the love of my life. We'll get into it right after this.
6: I hate it here.
0: Hey, let me tell you something. 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So why would you try to handle that all by yourself? You better believe that insurance company came prepared.
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around these parts. A lot of folks getting out and about doing what they do. Of course, we've got some big things happening, of course. A lot of folks asking about difficult times at nighttime or during the day, or find supplies and different things like that. So all you have to do is download the app in any time of day. If a teen needs a place to stay, they can go there and find who is accepting folks to come in off the streets so they can get in under shelter. And

0: education, employment opportunities, be there, right? They're going to have refreshments, hygiene kits, as well as supplies while they last. So get over there. Again, that's going to be on the 10th of October from 10 to 2, 1315 East Vernon Avenue. And if you have questions, you can reach out to Shannon. He'll be able to take care of you there. You can find him at shannon@lastreetlight.app, all right? Sound good? Very, very good. Now, in traffic, most things are clearing up, but few things still there. Westbound 210 at Madre Street, still a problem there. Northbound 110 at 51st Street with a collision, and then Hill from the westbound 210. That's going to be a little slow and go for you in that area, so please be careful. This update is brought to you by your dear friends over there. Bo is going to be out and about with Tammy Mack. They're going to be doing some things, but you got your street meets first. Go ahead. What's your street meet?
1: Oh, street meets today, 1 o'clock, Fox Hills Mall, corner of Slauson and Hannum. 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
0: All right, when we come back, we're going to talk about the L.A. County Rideshare and Electrifies. 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
2: It's going to be a beautiful night. 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
1: Is my girl, Adai Lamar, with a news update. Take it away, Adai.
2: Thank you, Junior. 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
3: I'm always in the streets. It's always somewhere. Fox Hills Mall is where I'm going to be today, Culver City, 1 p.m.-ish on the corner of Slauson and Hanum near Starbucks, right over there in that parking lot right there. You will see me. 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Q Parker, Jay Holiday, and more. I got Rod Wave going down tomorrow with the Into a Dome and Young Thug happening at the YouTube Theater on the 4th this Sunday. So street meets, 1 o'clock, Fox Hills Mall.
2: All righty, we're there. We're rolling out. Hollywood Way is tied up on the westbound 34. Hit and run. No injuries to report there, though. That's the good news. Southbound 405 at Wilmington Drive. That's going to be tied up a bit for you, so careful as you approach. 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

0: About some birthday love this morning. A day, show the family some love.
1: 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You got Giovanni and Jamal Moore celebrating in Inglewood, these twins. Happy birthday to you. Ryan Whitehurst is celebrating in Compton. You got Donnie Miller celebrating in Inglewood, and Cassandra King. Happy birthday, you two. You got Joanne Threet of Inglewood. Happy birthday. Elaine Brown, 82 in L.A. Siri Washington is celebrating, 93 in Altadena. I love that. Lady Siri, happy birthday. Dean, along with Corey Dean. They are married, this couple, and they are 55 together in Inglewood. I love that. Their birthday together. I love that one. Erica Smith, Rialto, celebrating along with Philip Bias. Happy birthday. Shima Gillian.

0: celebrating in Oxnard, along with Paul Allen of Texas, celebrating, listening with the KJLH mobile app. I love that. Happy birthday, everybody out there, all right? Let's make our way through a few things out there. It could slow you down just a bit if you're out at Atlantic on the eastbound 31st Street. These city streets are tied up there, so heads up. Hollywood Way from the westbound 134, hit and run there. And then back over Wilmington Avenue in the southbound 405, it's a crash. Still waiting to get it out of your way, so careful out there, all right? Good morning. It's a day. 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
5: This is from Jillian in Pensacola. Jillian says, I love my next door neighbors, but something strange is going on over there. I have been seeing a pretty white woman leaving their house in the morning after the wife goes to work. She always leaves in an Uber. Friday morning, the husband kissed the woman on the lips before she left. Later that day, the white woman was sitting on the porch, so I waved to her. She introduced herself and said she lives there now. She said she forgot her keys, so she was waiting for

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13: Thank you. Tonight on CNN, a governor's debate for California. You heard that right. CNN taking an interest in our race for governor. That's going to be at 6 p.m. You'll be able to see the candidates debate at 6 p.m. on CNN. Look, coastal flooding advisories are in effect. Hurricane Polo bringing in some more high tides and those 6 feet waves. That could cause some big problems for those coastal cities out there, especially with erosion being a huge concern. So keep all of that in mind. Do what you can to stay safe. Again, coastal flooding advisories are in effect. Moving through traffic this morning could be a little easier if we slow down just a bit out there at Lost Hills Road on the southbound 101. Looks like that hazard is there and folks are calling about it, trying to get around it. You can if you just take your time. Southbound 110 at Manchester with a collision, and then Hacienda Boulevard from the westbound 60 with a hit and run there in Santa Fe Springs. So everybody take it easy. Slow down just a bit out there. All righty, guys. We've got tickets to give away. We were going to do it on the app, but I'm going to give them to you now. Disneyland Resort tickets, a family four-pack up for grabs to get you out to Halloween. The big festivities out there, they're doing it big. This will also get you qualified for a pair of Magic Key-inspired annual passes so you can hang out there as well all year long, because there's always something happening at the Disneyland Resort. You'll be there. Be my 23rd caller, and these tickets are yours. Yes, this is open to the adults and the young at heart. The young and the young at heart all can call in to grab these. Keep in mind, you cannot have won these tickets in the last 12 months. And yeah, they're open for you. So go ahead and start dialing. The adults are clapping in the background. I hear you. Good morning, family. It's Adele Lamar. 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
1: 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Let us have it a day.
2: Thank you, thank you, thank you. Well, we're rolling through a Wednesday. Beautiful Wednesday, too. Bo, you're out today with your street meets. You got some tickets.
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2: All righty, all righty. In the meantime, I've got my own tickets to give away. Look, KGLH is giving you your chance to get out to the Disneyland Resort. It's a family four-pack, one day, one park. That means you get out there and have some fun for Halloween as they do it big with the Haunted Mansion Holiday, Guardians of the Galaxy, Monsters After Dark. This will also get you qualified to win the grand prize, one pair of the Magic Key Inspire Annual Passes. So it's a great time to be out at the Disneyland Resort for the holidays. So we're going to get you out there. I just need my 23rd caller. So 23rd caller. Good morning. Who's this?
4: Good morning. This is McCoy, Jermaine McCoy.
2: Jermaine McCoy. How are you this morning?
4: Yes, ma'am. I'm good. I'm blessed. And yourself? How are you doing this morning?
2: I'm great. Well, guess what? You're my 23rd caller.
4: That's what I'm talking about. Thank you.
2: Congratulations.
4: I appreciate that.
2: You're welcome. Now, look, are you going to give these tickets to kids, or are you yourself going to get out to Disneyland Resort and enjoy yourselves with your friends?
4: To my kids.
2: You're giving them to
4: and
2: the
4: I just
2: kids.
4: Have one.
2: Oh, I love it.
4: Yes.
2: I love it. So you'll have some extras so they can bring their friends along.
4: No, I have three.
2: Oh, three. Okay.
4: I have three and a wife.
2: Give us your wife's name and the kids' names.
4: Jalea, Jermaine Jr., Giselle, and Joanna.
2: Well, congratulations to you and the fam. Y'all are headed out to Disneyland. You've got the family four-pack, and this will get you qualified for a pair of Magic Key-inspired passes.
4: That's amazing. Thank you. Thank you.
2: You're so welcome. Now tell me, what station is sending you and your family to the Disneyland Resort?
4: KJLH, the only one.
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10: Some ballot measures are chaotic and complicated, but Prop 3 is easy. While Donald Trump attacks public education, Prop 3 maintains critical funding for our local schools. And Prop 3 is not a tax increase and does not raise taxes on anyone. 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And strict accountability means every dollar goes to local schools, not one penny for the politicians in Sacramento. 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Vote yes on 3 to protect funding for local schools and special education and do what's best for our kids. 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
3: Thank you, thank you, thank you, Steve. Well, we're wrapping up a Wednesday. It's a hump day. A lot of folks are getting out and about. I know they're headed to Bo with these tickets they got.
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3: Sounds good. Law McHugh, he's got tickets for you, all right? So stick around. You never know what he may have up his sleeve. Everybody's trying to get Stevie tickets. I know. You guys want to be at the Intuit Dome December 19th. It's the finale of his tour, 50th anniversary of the songs in the Key of Life. You never know when we may have those tickets. You can only win them here with KJLH. You can go to our website, too, and sign up there. Tickets, tickets, tickets. We got them, all right? Law McHugh. I'm not going to say one way or another, but I'd stick around. All right? Good morning, family. It's a day. 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

0: Murphy, legendary cuts from Al Green. Got latest of Victoria Monet coming up. 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Your Radio Free Street Meet with Bobo, Steve Harvey Morning Show, attained a spot in what he's got to give away this hour. Coming up at 10:42 now, fellas. L.A. 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
2: You stepped out for your morning jog, except it's not your usual morning jog. 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You have to find out what happens next. 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The universe seems bigger. You feel different. 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

0: 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Just should have thought about it.
1: How about that one?
0: Exactly. All right, family, got Janet Jackson coming up inside another 20 minutes of nonstop music. And it's your Radio Free Street Meet today, Bobo, Steve Harvey Morning Show. So today's spot's going to be Fox Hills Mall, Culver City, corner of Slauson and Hanum, next to Starbucks. Y'all know where it is. 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So, yeah, fun kicks off 1 p.m. today.
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0: 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Got that for Westchester. Is that how you got in trouble, homie, by lying?
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0: See, I'm not in that. Jill Scott, Chris Brown, got a throwback from Anita Baker. Another 20 minutes nonstop music coming up. And take a look at your sports scene. The Lakers 7'2" center talks about the Lakers this hour. That's coming up 11:42. And who's going to be playing baseball tonight? Again, this hour, 11:42. 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

0: KJOH, latest of Joyce Rice. You know, the crack the code lady. New single. That's kind of nice right there. Fly. Someone to love, Harp City. A little touch of jazz coming up from Boney James.
1: La. Yeah. You got to pay me some earth, wind, and fire.
0: I like what you say, la. And you're ready on Free Street Beat today. Fox Hills Mall in Culver City. Lots of giveaways. Bobo, Steve Harvey Morning Show. Fun kicks off today at 1 p.m. Take a look at your sports scene. So Los Angeles Lakers acquired 7'2" center Walker Kessler. And Walter said he already likes what he's seeing from the Lakers defense. Okay, cool. Let's play. In the MLB, Reds and Yankees, Cubs and Padres play tonight.
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2: This mayoral update is brought to you by Kaushi, an urban planner trained at MIT, co-founder of the Sela Neighborhood Homeless Coalition, and representing District 4 on the Los Angeles City Council. Nithya Raman arrived in municipal politics by shaking up the local status quo. First elected in 2020 on a wave of grassroots mobilization, Raman has spent her time at City Hall being the champion of tenant protections, expanding the city's housing density, and pushing for systemic reform in how LA delivers essential city services. Whether you see her as the progressive vanguard remaking City Hall or question her approach to citywide challenges, her vision is helping drive the debate over what kind of city Los Angeles will become. And now, your opinion on LA's future has a marketplace. Kaushi is the federally regulated exchange where you don't just watch policy unfold, you trade on it. From California elections to city approvals, put your insights to work. Sign up

0: today at Kalshi.com. K-A-L-S-H-I. Trade what's next.
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0: Diddy's release date this hour coming up 12:42 of the Entertainment Trending. More info on how to win. Lauryn Hill and Wyclef Jean. They're going to be at the Hollywood Bowl bringing 30 years of the score to Los Angeles. Got more info. 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

0: 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Well, have to take a loan out for a mortgage. Okay. Jane Hancock. Throwback from the Isleys. Got a little Kim for Compton.
1: Hey, what's up, Lon?
0: 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Fox Hills Mall in Culver City. Lots of giveaways with Bobo, Steve Harvey Morning Show. Fun kicks off today next hour at 1 p.m. We'll check in with him. Plus, your entertainment trending. Q Parker talks 112 breakup while embracing the legacy and also pursuing a solo career. Diddy's prison release date moved up again to January 2028. Now, I got the rest of these stories at Radio Free True News, KJLHRadio.com.
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4: So let me say something, because I got something to say. Song is called Forgive Them.

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Everything that I was raised on, like honesty and integrity, start disappearing. You gotta watch what you be doing to God's children. 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

0: 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That's my song, Forgive Them.
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0: bags. Plus, this hour, I'll get you ready for Stevie Wonder's Songs of the Key of Life Performance 50th Anniversary in support of the 26th Annual Household of Toys Benefit Concert. Got those tickets coming up this hour, 142.
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0: know if this is Culver City or L.A. The Fox Hills Mall always shows me love. Let's just go on and say it like that. Street Meet is going down today like this. The tickets are YSL Records and Young Thugs, the New Generation Tour, happening this Sunday at the YouTube Theater.
1: Wow.
0: I have tickets to go check out Gunna Gunna Young Thug, Rod Wave, Don't Look Down Tour at the Intuit Dome. Now, this concert is tomorrow.
1: Oh.
0: I have the tickets you need to get inside. Line.
1: Yes.
0: You ready for some R&B?
1: Pull up.
0: How about the ultimate R&B?
1: Come on.
0: Day 26, Q Parker,
1: wow.
0: Jay Holiday, Portrait, and more is all hosted by the homie Speedy, the comedian.
1: Yeah.
0: Happening at the Redondo Beach Performing Art Theater, November 12th.
1: That'll work.
0: I have tickets.
1: Yeah.
0: Pull up right now. Fox Hills Mall for the J Street Meet. Corner of Slauson and Hannum. You will see me standing out here. You will see the station vehicle. You will see the crowd of people. 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

0: Radio 3, 102.3 KJLH. Look, such a jazz film, French. It's called Twilight. Check traffic next hour, coming up at 12 after. Latest of Chaka Khan coming up. All right, family, here we go. Stevie Wonder Songs in the Key of Life performance, 50th anniversary in support of the 26th annual Household of Toys benefit concert, December 19th, Intuit Dome. Asking you now to please bring a new unwrapped toy or gift of joy. Do that before you get the outfit. Once you do that, then you get the outfit. Okay. Got your tickets right now. If you want to go, you can make it. 310-330-5554. That's 310-330-KJLH. And the kids say...
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3: 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And on December 19th, he's closing out his 50th anniversary world tour right here at the Intuit Dome in Inglewood. 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
3: Some ballot measures are chaotic and complicated, but Prop 3 is easy. While Donald Trump attacks public education, Prop 3 maintains critical funding for our local schools. And Prop 3 is not a tax increase and does not raise taxes on anyone. Read the official language on your ballot. Prop 3 extends the current income tax rate on the wealthiest 2%. And strict accountability means every dollar goes to local schools, not one penny for the politicians in Sacramento. While Trump takes money out of public education, Prop 3 maintains funding for our classrooms. Vote yes on 3 to protect funding for local schools and special education and do what's best for our kids. 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

0: 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Take a first look at your drive. Got northbound 5 at Calgrove Boulevard, accident, no injuries. Eastbound 91 at Bellflower Boulevard, got a traffic hazard in lanes, watch out for that. And northbound 5 at Paxton Street, Caltrans Maintenance. 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
4: My name is Michael. As a kid, I had the pleasure of my mom driving me to school. She would listen to KJLH every morning. I remember her singing and bobbing her head to her favorite

0: 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One advertiser in particular always caught my attention, the SOS Lawyers Attorney F. Johnson Esquire. 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I immediately called the SOS Lawyers. Attorney F. Johnson and the SOS Lawyers got me a huge settlement. Their care and dedication is second to none. 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Thank you, Attorney F. Johnson, for being an outstanding role model for up-and-coming scholars.
1: 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I'm the one you need.
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1: Yes. It was a beautiful day. It's gonna be a beautiful night. Break out the champagne. Everybody get a glass. Let's start it off sexy. What do you say?

0: 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Latest from Tank, and yes, from West LA. I got latest from Eric Benet coming up. Tim and Matt coming up after 3. Got more info on how to win. Lauryn Hill, Wycliffe Jungle via the Hollywood Bowl, bringing 30 years of the score to Los Angeles. 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
1: I want to see what I love.
0: 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Take another look at your drive. Southbound 605 and the 105. Smith got an accident. Eastbound 134. And North Glendale Avenue got an accident there. And on your surface street, East 3rd Street at South Fort Boulevard, you got an accident, no injuries. Glad everybody's okay. That's another look. 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
2: You stepped out for your morning jog, except it's not your usual morning jog. 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You lost track of how far you've run, somewhere just past the city limits. You can't stop. You have to find out what happens next. Then it's over. The universe seems bigger.

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0: 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Good afternoon, everybody. It's Wednesday.
1: Wing Wednesday.
0: Wing Wednesday. Grab you some wings from somewhere.
2: That's right.
0: Stevie Wonder Songs in the Key of Life 50th Anniversary Concert. Of course I have tickets. What, are you kidding me?
1: Come on. You got tickets again today?
0: I'm going to have them all the time. Come on now. You know that's my boy. You know he topped me off with them tickets.
1: Yeah, I know.
0: Stop it. KJLH, hi. How are you today?
3: I'm good, thank you.
0: What can I do for you?
3: I was calling for to pick up some tickets.
0: Oh, okay. Okay, so what did you win?
3: I won some Disneyland tickets for my grandson.
0: Oh, yay. Disneyland.
1: Family four pack?
0: She won four tickets?
3: Yeah.
0: We saved you a grip, baby. Saved you a grip. You about to be grandma of the century up in here.
3: You better know it.
0: I can't say you better know it. Take that. All right, hold on. We'll hook you up and make sure you find out how to pick up your Disneyland tickets. In the meantime, if you want to know how to pick up your Stevie Wonder Songs in the Key of Life 50th Anniversary tickets, you've got to keep listening because I got them.
2: Okay.
0: And I'm going to give them away probably 4:42 like we did yesterday.
2: Okay.
0: Same thing applies.
1: You still got to know these lyrics to get these tickets.
0: Yeah.
1: Oh, you got a new twist today? Is it something else?
0: No, it's not a new twist at all. I just say you have to know your, you got to know Songs in the Key of Life.
1: All right.
0: You have to be a super fan.
1: Makes sense.
0: Yeah. So the tickets will be coming up. So if you're calling right now to win, now is not the time. 4:42. It's on you. Got it? Good.
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0: You looking for me? You need me to call you back? You been calling me? You need me to call you back?
1: Somebody trying to spin the block.
0: Somebody trying to spin the block, or somebody trying to win these Stevie Wonder songs in the Key of Life 50th anniversary tickets, because I got them. I got them. I got them.
1: That's it.
0: Mm-hmm. That's it. I heard some other radio station in the country talking about they got tickets. But they don't have them every day like me, though.
1: Who said it?
0: I don't know. Who cares?
1: What's their name?
0: Who cares? Nobody cares. We've got them. Lon had some earlier today. Have some now. Kevin Nash will have some tonight. This is the official Stevie Wonder Songs in the Key of Life 50th anniversary station.
1: Can you imagine December 19th? Such a glorious day. Everybody who's anybody in LA is going to be at this show.
0: Oh, they're going to be at the show.
1: It's going to be incredible.
0: They're going to be at the show. Everybody, incredible. They're going to be at the show. Make no mistake about it, they're going to be at the show.
1: Incredible.
0: So I will give them away at 4:42, so you all keep listening is all I have to say about that. Keep listening so you can win. KJLH, hi.
2: Yes, hi, Miss Mack. How you doing today?
0: How are you today?
2: I'm all right. Emmett, nice to hear your voice.
1: All right, brother.
2: All right. I got a question for y'all guys. Real quick, the question I have is, I called in about a month ago or so, and I think I won some... what's that comedian? So you made me forget his name.
0: Okay, well, hold on. I'm gonna give you some time to remember.
1: Bless his heart.
0: We ain't even say nothing but hi.
1: Yeah, that's
0: how
1: it.
0: We make you forget the tickets.
1: Maybe
0: you
1: got a little nervous talking to you.
0: Maybe you got a little nervous talking to you.
1: You are a superstar.
0: You know, a little nervous. All right, we're going to give you a little time to think about that, because we want to make sure that if you want tickets, that you get them, all right? 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
3: Some ballot measures are chaotic and complicated, but Prop 3 is easy. While Donald Trump attacks public education, Prop 3 maintains critical funding for our local schools. And Prop 3 is not a tax increase and does not raise taxes on anyone. Read the official language on your ballot. Prop 3 extends the current income tax rate on the wealthiest 2%. And strict accountability means every dollar goes to local schools, not one penny for the politicians in Sacramento. While Trump takes money out of public education, Prop 3 maintains funding for our classrooms. Vote yes on 3 to protect funding for local schools and special education and do what's best for our kids. Ad paid for by Yes on Prop 3, sponsored by education and labor organizations, Ad Committee's top funders, California Teachers Association, and National Education Association.

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0: been involved in an accident, the SOS Lawyers Want You to Know Hard Facts of Life show. 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
1: You all right?
0: Oh, something. Never mind.
1: All right, now.
0: Never mind.
1: You ain't in the back seat.
0: I forgot about you.
1: Is that right?
0: So, I don't know if you all... I got some good stuff in the tea room today. I'll just say that. We're going to have a good tea room today. We're going to have a good tea. I haven't had tea room in 2 days because, you know, Monday we were honoring Stevie Wonder's 50th anniversary. Uh-huh. Tuesday we were giving away Stevie Wonder tickets, which we still are going to give away tickets. So we'll be giving away these tickets at 4:42. The number is 310-330-5554. We are not answering the phone lines now, y'all. So you can call if you want to. We're not answering until 4:42. Mm-hmm. Okay. It is now 4:14, class. 4:42 is the time to call and win these tickets. And you best know Songs in the Key of Life. That's the only way you're going to win from Radio Free, 102.3 KJLH.
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0: got a nice little bump to it. Bump the rump, bump, bump, bump, bump. All right. Time for some Stevie Wonder Songs in the Key of Life 50th Anniversary Concert tickets. 310-330-5554. 310-330-5554. Going to ask you about 3 to 4 questions.
1: Okay.
0: Related to Stevie Wonder and the Songs in the Key of Life. 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All right, only place you can get them. Show sold out.
1: That's it. 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
0: 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It's time for you to win.
12: his deal?
0: It's time. Oh, sorry. It's time for you to win those Stevelin Morris tickets. Let me see. I'm trying to pull out, see what tickets I'm going to give away today. Tickets am I going to give? Sorry, I'm looking through my tickets, y'all. Because y'all know I got a lot of them, huh?
1: Yeah, you got a lot of them. Whole purse full of them.
0: I know. Did you see them? Look at these seat numbers right here, Emmett. I'm just trying to pull them out. Okay. I got a few more left to give away. That's cool. Okay. All right. Okay. Whatever.
1: All right.
0: I'm ready. Are the people ready?
1: The people are ready. We got Nicole on line one.
0: Nicole on line one, how are you? Are you ready to win these tickets, sis?
13: Yes, I am. I'm going to ask you three quick questions
0: about Stevie. All relative to Songs in the Key of Life. So I hope that you are...
13: Yes, I hope so.
0: She say, I hope so.
1: She going to sound
0: confident. You might as well get off the phone.
13: Honey, I was number 266,687 to get the tickets when they went on sale, so I got to get them.
0: Well, but with your lack of confidence, I see why you didn't get them.
1: Yeah, it makes sense.
0: You're talking about, I hope so. You got to bring it now. Come on, Nicole.
13: Girl, I'm shaking like a leaf. I'm like, oh, please, Lord, let me get these tickets. Okay.
0: You ready?
13: What you got?
0: I'm ready. Three questions about Stevie Wonder. If you can get all three right, then you're going to the concert. How about that?
13: Oh, praise God. Yes.
0: All right. What did Stevie say true love asks for?
13: True love asks for nothing.
1: Ooh. All right, okay. Coming in hot.
13: Her acceptance is the way she came.
0: Hold that thought now. You ain't got to be an overachiever, Nicole. You got two more questions.
1: Yeah, hold on.
13: Okay.
0: Here we go. What news did Stevie have to pass on to everybody?
13: I have serious news to pass on to everybody.
0: That's good. I was going for one or two answers. Sirius was one of them.
1: Okay.
0: So she good.
1: She locked in.
0: She locked in. Okay. Okay. This one about to crush her. Nicole, my fingers are crossed for you. I really want you to win. You got me excited.
13: Okay.
0: Nicole.
13: I
0: want
13: to win too. I got to win these tickets.
0: She said she was. Okay. Now, what number were you in the queue?
13: 266,687.
1: That's crazy.
13: And I waited all 45 minutes to find out that people were reselling them for triple the price.
0: Okay, all right. You got one more question.

0: I love Stevie.
1: If you get this question right, you will be in no queue.
2: No queue.
1: Call a zero in the queue.
0: Right.
1: You will just be the winner of Songs in the Key of Life 50th Anniversary Concert tickets. All right.
0: I will be into it, Dome. Let's go. I just heard that you get a free ride there.
1: Okay. Oh. Is Stevie doing it like that? He get people free ride?
2: Hold on now.
1: Hold on. I got my daughter. Oh, your daughter going to get you a ride. Okay. I'm about to call Stevie and tell him, y'all come in and talk about these free rides. Okay. All right, my heart is beating real fast for you because this one is it's a rough one. Who are some of music's pioneers that Stevie said time will not allow us to forget?
0: There's Bassie Miller, Satchmo, and the King of All, Sir Duke.
1: What?
0: And with a voice like Ella's ringing out, there's no way the band can lie.